0: courage, determination and grace.
1: Donald Trump has had a meltdown during an NBC interview. The US president,
0: as he called it, with courage, determination and grace.
1: Donald Trump has had a meltdown during an NBC interview. The US president.

0: She ignored him and looked away. In sport, Tigers coach Benji Marshall has apologised to fans following the 68-0 thrashing to Penrith in the NRL. The win is the biggest Panthers victory in the club's history. Marshall says it's embarrassing.
1: That performance was just unacceptable in terms of what we expect. I'm actually surprised they stuck around as long as they did today. It was clear to me from the start we weren't there.
0: And Alex Zverev has won his maiden Grand Slam title, beating Flavio Cabolli in five sets in this morning's French Tennis Open decider.
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0: Gold Central Victoria, FM 98.3 AM 1071 from the Blues Brothers. Shake a tail feather. Ray Charles had a mate in Adelaide who used to do all sound mixing and stuff, and he actually did it for Ray Charles. And Ray was meant to be a very, very grumpy person, very hard to work for, very exacting. But I guess that's why he was as good as he was. It's Robbo here, the 10K Cash Tracks back tomorrow morning. I'll give you a song you have to listen out for. If you are the selected caller, when you hear that song in its entirety, you could get yourself onto the shortlist for 10K, the 10K Cash Tracks on Gold Central Victoria.
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0: 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Now, you may have noticed Tom Elliott not with us this morning, or it might be a fill-in. I think Tom's having another operation. Anywho, it's just music this morning, and plenty of it, and fantastic music indeed, because it is the King's birthday holiday weekend. Still to come, bit of Gunners, Live and Let Die, the Paul McCartney song, and a bit more of the what they call yacht rock these days. 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
1: Good morning, I'm John Michael. Parts of the country's north have been placed on tsunami watch after a massive undersea earthquake in the Philippines. The magnitude 8.2 quake struck this morning. The tsunami watch is currently in place for parts of the Northern Territory and Christmas Island. The Prime Minister has paid tribute to former Australian of the Year Richard Scolia following his death at the age of 59. The renowned melanoma researcher was diagnosed with an aggressive form of brain cancer in 2023. Anthony Albanese says it's a devastating loss.
2: Australia has lost one of our brightest lights and our biggest hearts.
1: Barnaby Joyce says One Nation's rise in popularity is a reflection of how bad the government is failing Australians. The latest news poll shows 31% of the public now support One Nation, ahead of Labor on 30% and the Coalition on 18%.
3: The polling are over Labor and they're over the Coalition.
1: That's Joyce there on 7. The poll also reveals that 60% of us are now dissatisfied with Anthony Albanese's job as PM. Australia's richest off-road race has been rocked by the death of a competitor. Investigations are continuing into how the motorbike rider died in the Fink Desert Race at the weekend. And close to 950 people have made this year's King's Birthday Honours List, among them Holocaust survivor Lily Wolfe and Detective Inspector Dean Thomas, who led the probe into mushroom killer Aaron Patterson. In sport, Alex Zverev has claimed his first major title after downing Flavio Cavoli in the French Tennis Open decider this morning. The German star winning in a four-hour five-step marathon, and he had nothing but praise for his opponent.
4: I want to congratulate Flavio. Unbelievable 2 weeks, reaching your first Grand Slam final. Playing this way in your first Grand Slam final is incredible. Not many people do that.
1: And in the AFL last night, the Blues had a 5-point win over the Bombers, while in the NRL, the Sharks downed the Dragons by 22 points.
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Gold Search of Victoria, FM 98.3, AM 1071. It's Robbo here this morning. Hope your Monday is going well, particularly if it's a holiday Monday for you. Hope it's going extraordinarily well. And if it's not and you're working, well, I hope the old double time or double time and a half, you can just hear that building in the old skyrocket anyway. Another hour of great music coming up this hour. We've got John Farnham, Pressure Down, coming up in a tick. Otis Redding, Sitting on the Dock of the Bay. I always reckon that song is so evocative of just, you know, feeling the rays on you and sitting

0: 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But I shall love you and leave you. And I'll be back tomorrow morning from 5.30 with a brand new wake-up call. 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

0: the Kane Gang, respect yourself. Hey, it's Chris in for your Monday afternoon on Gold Central Victoria, FM 98.3, AM 1071. And we've got some Kings birthday AFL action this afternoon. The MCG 3:15 kickoff, Collingwood taking on Melbourne. It should be an action-packed game. We've got plenty of tunes coming up before your 1 o'clock news. Icehouse in the mix, Bruce Springsteen coming up as well.
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2: New York has been the number one hotspot that you may be abducted by aliens. Boasted a staggering 8,314 UFO sightings reported since 1974. There was a highly publicised Brooklyn Bridge abduction, which aliens supposedly whisked away Linda Napolitano out of her Lower Manhattan high-rise apartment in 1989. She's going up in this beam of light. There are three little guys in a kind of fetal positions going up into this thing. Sounds plausible to me.
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0: Jim Wilde, a view from a bridge on Gold Central Victoria, and I'm gathering there's going to be a lot of water. 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Ganga Jang coming up, Michael Jackson as well, and a pretty good one from Mike and the Mechanics.
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1: A wacky strong man believes he's become the first person in the world to pull a car with his willy while on fire. Him, not his willy. He insists the fantastic phallic stunt was a bid to raise awareness for prostate cancer. Not sure of the link there. He admitted it hurt quite a bit. He previously hit the headlines for pulling a car with his testicles. I'd like to say he was nuts and he's made a dick of himself, but I won't because, of course, that could be misconstrued.
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11: Hi there, I'm Matt McDonald. The family of Professor Richard Scollier has paid tribute to the former Australian of the Year following his death at the age of 59. The renowned melanoma researcher passed away yesterday following a three-year battle with brain cancer. His brother-in-law, Charlie Nichols, says he leaves behind a huge legacy.
12: He will live on through his published work in melanoma, his impact on brain cancer treatment, his honest and raw media interviews and social posts, which lifted the veil of secrecy around cancer.
11: Widespread damage is being reported across parts of the Philippines after a huge undersea earthquake that has also triggered tsunami warnings across the region. The 7.8 magnitude quake struck the south of the country. Tsunami warnings have been issued for parts of the Philippines, Indonesia and Malaysia, as well as Taiwan, Japan and Papua New Guinea. A tsunami watch that was issued for parts of northern Australia has since been cancelled. Israel says it has struck military targets in Iran, ignoring warnings from Donald Trump not to retaliate. The strikes come after Iran launched missiles into Israel in response to its attacks on Lebanon. Trump had earlier urged Benjamin Netanyahu not to react because a deal with Iran was near. And TV host and comedian Rove McManus admits he never expected to receive a King's Birthday honour. He's one of 949 Australians being honoured today. He's been made a member of the Order of Australia for services to media, entertainment and the community. Queensland coach Billy Slater has recalled Reece Walsh for State of Origin 2 next week in Melbourne. Walsh will come onto the bench, forcing Ezra Mam out of the squad. Round 14 of the NRL wraps up this afternoon with the Eels taking on the Bulldogs. A massive crowd is beginning to pile into the MCG for this afternoon's Collingwood-Melbourne clash, with Big Freeze 12 taking place. It's the first Big Freeze without the legendary Neil Danaher, who passed away last month after a 13-year battle with MND. That's the latest in news and sport.
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0: 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It is the request hour. I do have a couple of requests I can squeeze in. I've got Sting, Fields of Gold coming up for Tanya, and Hot Chocolate, Everyone's a Winner for Daniel. 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
10: 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Former Australian of the Year Professor Richard Scollier has died following a battle with brain cancer, aged 59. Pauline Hanson's One Nation has overtaken Labor in News Poll for the first time, with support climbing to 31%. And the 2026 King's Birthday Honours List has been released. 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

0: Eagles Hotel California on Gold Central Victoria. 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
2: 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Smell of urine. If you are stolen, please call police at once. And please don't touch yourself. Let us help you.
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1: A Chinese car company has filed a patent for an in-car toilet that hides under the passenger seat. 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I don't know what you say. 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It does have a fan. What next, I ask you? 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But that is true.
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11: Hi there, I'm Matt McDonald. Hopes of a peace deal in the Middle East have faded again after a series of fresh missile strikes. Iran launched strikes on Israel in response to its attacks on Lebanon. Israel has since launched retaliatory strikes on several targets inside Iran, despite Donald Trump urging them to hold fire. A state funeral will be held for former Australian of the Year Richard Scollier, who's passed away at the age of 59 following a battle with brain cancer. Prime Minister Anthony Albanese says his cancer research leaves a lasting legacy.
12: The world is a better place because of Richard Scollier's contribution. That's a contribution that will go on through the work done in his name, but also the work that he has done, which advanced the cause of finding a cure.
11: At least one person has reportedly been killed and several others injured after a large earthquake struck the southern Philippines. Several buildings have collapsed as a result of the 7.8 magnitude quake, which has also triggered tsunami warnings across the region. Officials have warned waves of up to 3 metres could hit some parts of the Philippine coast. Police investigating the alleged kidnapping and murder of elderly Sydney man Chris Bagsarian are now trying to identify a fifth person they believe may be able to help. The man was seen in a hardware store 2 days before the 85-year-old was taken from his home in what's believed to be a case of mistaken identity. Four other men have already been charged and remain before the courts. The Pies welcome back Harry Perryman and Jack Buller for this afternoon's clash with Melbourne at the G. Steel Sidebottom's being rested while Ned Long has been dropped. Big Freeze 12 is getting underway ahead of the clash, the first since the death of Neil Danaher. Dolphins forward Cooley Kefu Finifuaki will make his Maroons debut in next week's showdown against the Blues in Melbourne. The 22-year-old, who was the 20th man for Game 1, will replace the injured Pat Carrigan. This afternoon, it's the Bulldogs and the Eels. That's the latest news and sport.
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0: radio people aren't known for our physical abilities, it's fair to say we can't do two push-ups or two sit-ups. 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

0: One more river before that Aussie crawl the boys light up. It's your 2 up to 2 on Gold Central Victoria. And Meat Tray Friday, I'll be opening up that shortlist at around 3:15 tomorrow afternoon during your Feel Good Work Days with Chris. 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
1: Here's a few fun facts for you. Do you know that Cleopatra actually lived closer to the invention of the iPhone than to the building of the Great Pyramids? George Washington didn't have wooden teeth. 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Beethoven continued to compose music even after he went deaf. Yeah, they said he couldn't do it, but he didn't listen. Ancient Romans used powdered mouse brains as toothpaste. 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
11: Hi there, I'm Matt McDonald. The MCG is a sea of blue beanies this afternoon for Big Freeze 12, the first since the death of Neil Danaher. Earlier, thousands donned their beanies for the walk to the G and were even joined by Melbourne coach Stephen King. Danaher's daughter, Beck, has told Seven it's a special moment.
12: Everyone's doing Dad proud. It's just so special to see the community rally. And I think, again, it's for those people that are fighting against the beast. When we see people come together to see the community that cares, it just lifts that spirits. And this is what Big Freeze is all about.
11: Israel says it has struck missile launch sites and other infrastructure in Iran after Iran filed ballistic missiles at Israel. It's the biggest escalation in the conflict since April. Israel says it has also intercepted a missile fired from Yemen. Tsunami waves in excess of a metre have hit parts of the Philippine coast following a massive earthquake. The 7.8 magnitude quake struck the south of the country earlier today, causing widespread damage. Officials are trying to verify reports of at least five deaths. The family of former Australian of the Year Richard Scollier has accepted the offer of a state funeral following his death at the age of 59. The renowned melanoma researcher died on Sunday after a three-year battle with brain cancer. And Aussie Rose Byrne has missed out on a prestigious Tony Award. Byrne was up for Best Performance by an Actress in a Play for her role in Fallen Angels, but she was pipped for the award by Leslie Manville. Action is about to get underway in this afternoon's King's Birthday AFL clash at the G between Collingwood and Melbourne. The D's welcome back experienced defenders Jake Lever and Tom McDonald. And Jacob Carraz and Stephen Crichton will take their place in the Bulldogs side for this afternoon's NRL clash with the Eels, despite being under injury clouds. The Eels will be missing Mitch Moses, though, who's recovering from a hamstring strain that saw him ruled out of Origin 1. But he is still hoping to get picked for Origin 2 when the Blues side is announced tonight. That's the latest news and sport.
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7: Cloudy for the rest of this afternoon across Central Victoria. We've got some overnight lows of 5. Showers expected tomorrow. We've got a couple of showers in Ballarat. Bendigo 17, Castlemaine 16, Maryborough 17, Ballarat tops of 15.
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0: Fleetwood Mac, Little Lies on Gold Central Victoria, FM 98.3, AM 1071. It is now time for me to get my butt out of here. I hope you've had a great long weekend. Plenty of tunes to get us through to your 4 o'clock news. Kiss coming up, the Backstreet Boys blasting us back to the late 90s. Jonesy and Amanda will be driving you home soon.
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2: Doctors in Russia recently treated a bloke with an unusual MRI result, a nearly 5-inch long piece of wood extending from the man's eye socket to his skull. The patient was doing yard work, wasn't wearing protective gear, felt a pain in the eye. After a while, though, it came back and it showed that the foreign body was a branch that penetrated the eye socket. And for a bit of ick factor, they removed the wood through his nasal passages.
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7: Hi, it's June 8 when George Orwell's dystopian novel 1984 was first published in 1949.
8: I thought crime is death.
7: In 1969, Brian Jones announced he was leaving the Rolling Stones. He died a month later at the age of just 27. One of his greatest musical contributions was the riff for the classic Paint It Black.
9: I see a red door.
7: Same day, it was an all-Australian final at the French Open. Rod Laver reversed the result from the previous year, defeating Ken Roswell in straight sets.
10: Rod Laver a donc gagné ici.
7: The first World Oceans Day was held in 1992, launched at the Earth Summit in Brazil.
11: We are sea creatures as much as any of the other creatures who actually live in the ocean.
12: All night long.
7: And in 2009, Lionel Richie was partying all night long after playing in a private show for a British tycoon. He was paid $1.5 million for performing 15 songs. To the birthdays, starting with Nancy Sinatra, who's 86, the singer, actress, and eldest daughter of music legend Frank. These boots are made for walking. Boz Scaggs turns 82. His album Silk Degrees was one of the biggest selling albums of the 70s. Bonnie Tyler is 75 today. The Welsh singer topped the charts in 1983 with this. Sir Tim Berners-Lee, the inventor of the World Wide Web, turned 71.
8: Lots and lots of different documentation systems came from all over the world.
7: Simply Red lead singer Mick Hucknall celebrates his 66th. Broncos, Queensland and Australian champion centre Steve Renoff is 56.
11: They won't catch him, Renoff!
7: Co-Brownlow winner and former Crows captain Mark Rusciutto turns 51.
11: Rusciutto, he has a miracle goal!
7: And there's a few female tennis greats on the list, Lindsay Davenport, Nadia Petrova, and we claimed her as our own Kim Clijsters. She's 43.
12: Aussie Kim is now...
7: Finally, comedy great Jerry Stiller was born on this day in 1927, died in 2020, age 92. Starred in the sitcoms King of Queens and Seinfeld.
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7: Hi there, I'm Matt McDonald. There have been emotional scenes at the MCG for the first Big Free since the death of Neil Danaher. Tens of thousands of fans in blue beanies have packed the G to watch celebs go down the slide, with Governor-General Sam Mostyn becoming the highest-ranking Australian to take the plunge, dressed as Danaher himself. She's told Seven he represented all that's good in the world.
8: If everyone was like Neil Danaher, this country would be unstoppable. It would be the most caring place that put community at the heart of everything, cared for other people, and where we didn't always focus on the bad things, but showed up at our very best.
7: Former NRL player Jai Arrow tossed the coin before the game, just weeks after revealing his own MND battle. Iran has reportedly begun a new wave of missile attacks on Israel as the tit-for-tat continues. Loud explosions have been heard over parts of southern and central Israel. The strikes come after Israel launched retaliatory strikes on key sites in Iran in response to their initial wave of attacks. At least four people have been confirmed dead and more than 200 injured after a large earthquake struck the southern Philippines. The 7.8 quake damaged dozens of buildings and set off tsunami waves in excess of a metre along parts of the Philippines coast. And former Australian of the Year Richard Scully is being remembered as courageous and an inspiration following his death at the age of 59. The leading melanoma researcher died on Sunday following a three-year battle with brain cancer. Collingwood holds a slender four-point lead in a seesawing King's Birthday clash at the MCG. Cozzy Pickett scoring the first two goals of the match for the Ds before the Pies hit back with quick goals to Nick Dacos and Jordan Degoe. At quarter time, it was the Pies 26-22. And action's about to get underway in this afternoon's NRL clash between the Bulldogs and Eels. Connor Tracy returns from a hamstring injury for the Dogs, while Harrison Edwards has come into the Eels side as hooker. That's the latest in news and sport.
0: Gold Central Victoria weather for the Courthouse Hotel, Pall Mall, Bendigo.
9: Cloudy for the rest of this afternoon across Central Victoria. We've got some overnight lows of 5. Showers expected tomorrow. We've got a couple of showers in Ballarat. Bendigo 17, Castlemaine 16, Maryborough 17, Ballarat tops of 15.
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14: 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Bad Amanda.
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19: Yeah, okay.
20: Out of the way,
19: Toby.
21: Jonesy and Amanda, those are names that you would never forget.
22: It's showtime.
23: Hello there, Amanda. Happy King's birthday.
24: No one has ever said the word happy King's birthday.
23: It still feels weird. I still feel like I say happy Queen birthday.
24: But you've never said happy Queen's birthday either.
23: I've always just said the Queen's birthday long weekend anyway.
24: Yes, that's right. And my next question, have you bought him anything?
23: The King? What would I buy him?
24: A new brother.
23: Of course, we're not here today for the public holiday, but because everyone's got it, except for Queensland. And Western Australia, they're the only two that don't have it.
24: Well,
23: because you've got other days that have happened.
24: Yeah.
23: So we're here.
24: But I think you celebrate, it's like the horse's birthday.
23: Yeah, yeah.
24: You celebrate the King's birthday on another day.
23: I think it'd be
24: he gets more presents that way. He gets them spread out over the year.
23: Maybe that's what we should do for the ladies in our lives. We just have one particular day. So your anniversary, wedding, everything, birthday is on one day. So it just happens on one day.
24: I know you don't believe this.
23: It would really,
24: is this how you talk to your wife?
23: It would.
24: Oh, is it, Brendan?
23: It would really,
24: is it really going to give her a sugar cube on that one day?
23: Celebrating the King's birthday today. We've got much coming up. TikTok Tucker.
24: Yes, one of our ones. You think that sounds disgusting? What's it going to be like?
23: It was Heath worthy.
24: We also talk about King Charles and the particular kind of sandwiches and the way he eats his sandwiches, which is historically very interesting.
23: And Amanda's Evening Scroll is coming up. It's Jonesy and Amanda driving you home for Jam Nation. G.

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0: Jonesy and Amanda driving you home across Australia for Jam Nation.
1: Well, on this very show, we spoke about some of the eating habits of the Queen, the late Queen, one of which was that everywhere she went, she took some quince paste with her, according to one of the royal butlers. She loved quince paste, and every time she'd travel, anywhere she went, she had it with her. Well, then I've been looking at this follow-up story about King Charles. This is an unusual superstition that many of the royal family have that dates back to old royal history.
2: Mm-hmm.
1: He won't eat a sandwich with crusts on it, with square corners, not because he's being punsy or doesn't want curly hair or any of those things. Apparently, according to the Sun newspaper, the former royal chef has said that the habit can be traced back to a superstition long held by the British royal family. This is a quote: "The royals never have square sandwiches. Tradition has it that anyone presenting them with a pointed-edged food is trying to overthrow the throne of England."
0: Oh.
1: Don't give them a corn chip.
0: Yeah.
1: I think anything that's square. So apparently the Queen Mother never once had a square sandwich. The chef never prepared a square sandwich for her. She preferred a sandwich that was more like gin.
2: Mm-hmm.
1: But she had little miniature sandwiches with the crust cut off, etc. Several generations ago, it's believed that Queen Victoria's husband, Prince Albert. Anything you'd like to say, Brenda, before we proceed? Prince Albert?
0: Yes.
1: He of the piercing had a similar aversion to sandwich corners. He thought eating coffin-shaped food was unlucky.
0: Well,
1: he then died at the age of 42.
0: Yes, so.
1: And other things they don't eat. The Queen, and I've heard this about the royal family, they don't eat garlic because of the breath situation, particularly Fergie, you might have to pash it any minute.
0: Of course.
1: But also, they don't eat shellfish in case they have an allergic reaction, particularly if they're travelling. Yep. Remember George Bush Sr.? He had an allergic reaction when he was in Japan.
0: And he chucked all over the Japanese Prime Minister.
1: Chucked in the Japanese Prime Minister's lap. And the footage, rather than this strong, heroic joining of our two great nations, the Japanese Prime Minister is cradling his head in his lap. Well, Barbara Bush just looks askance trying to hold up a tea towel in front of them.
0: Yeah, it's just, you know, you're having a bad day.
1: That's exactly right.
0: You're having a bad day.
1: So cut the corners off your sandwiches if you're feeding the royal family.
0: I suppose that's why Prince Andrew was eating at that Pizza Express place when he should have been on Epstein Island.
1: That's what was happening.
0: Case closed.
1: When he should have been on Epstein Island. Nothing pointy for me, please.
0: Still to come, Aussie music sensation Michael Painter joining us in the studio.
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4: Hi there, I'm Matt McDonald. World leaders are calling for calm after fresh strikes across the Middle East that threatens to break into all-out war yet again. Iran launched a second wave of attacks on Israel after Israel had earlier hit key sites in response to Iran's first wave of attacks. A missile was also reportedly launched from Yemen. The death toll from a massive earthquake in the southern Philippines has risen to 8. More than 200 have reportedly been injured after the 7.8 quake damaged dozens of buildings. It also triggered tsunami waves in excess of a metre along parts of the Philippines coast. The family of Professor Richard Scollier has paid tribute to the former Australian of the Year following his death at the age of 59. The renowned melanoma researcher passed away following a three-year battle with brain cancer. His brother-in-law, Charlie Nicholson, says he leaves behind a huge legacy.
5: He will live on through his published work in melanoma, his impact on brain cancer treatment, his honest and raw media interviews and social posts, which lifted the veil of secrecy around cancer.
4: And Melbourne has come out in force for the first big freeze at the G since the death of Neil Danaher. Governor-General Sam Mostyn and pop star Amy Shark among this year's sliders. Danaher's daughter Beck telling Channel 7 that the big freeze brought Neil a lot of joy every year.
6: Oh, he loved his day. He loved pushing those sliders down. He loved seeing their faces.
4: Harrowing scenes at the MCG with Melbourne forward Brodie Mijacek stretched off after awkwardly hitting his head on the turf during a tackle. Collingwood has its own problems with Braden Maynard out of the game with another dislocated shoulder. It's been a seesawing clash. At halftime, it was the Pies leading 39-37. At a tough clash to round out round 14 of the NRL between the Bulldogs and Eels, it was nil all at the break, the Eels scoring in the final minute before halftime, only for the bunker to overturn it. That's the latest news and sport.
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7: Getting as low as 5 degrees tonight across Central Victoria. Showers increasing tomorrow. A couple of showers in Ballarat. Bendigo and Maryborough 17. Castlemaine 16. Ballarat looking for a top of 15.
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10: 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Hello, Wiggles.
9: Jonesy. Yeah, personal friend.
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19: Happy Monday, the 8th of June. To you, it's a public holiday for some, but not for everyone. That's why we're here.
20: Sort of.
19: With the
20: sort
19: best of show.
20: Yeah.
19: Michael Painter. What can you say about Michael Painter that hasn't already been said?
20: Well, I don't know if this has been said, but I saw him in Jesus Christ Superstar, and it was the most extraordinary performance I have ever seen. And he's going to be performing as John Farnham in an upcoming show.
19: Part of our FFS, that's Friday Feels Sessions, Michael came in and performed a banger of a John Farnham song, and we'll have that for you this hour. Also, who's not a good boy then?
20: Yes, not everyone's dog is a good boy.
19: That's coming up on Jam Nation. G.

0: There's dancing.
1: Oh my god.
0: There's kids. Show in
2: town. Show in town.
1: Ah, that's amazing. I love it.
0: And then it goes to the bridge. It goes.
1: What can I get there, John?
0: I want to go shopping.
1: I'm sold. That's okay. Enough. Is there a Zara in Runnymede? No, do they have a Dreiserberg? Because if they're in, I'm in.
0: It's near the balls. It's near the balls. So you've come in today. Can you perform a John Farnham song for us in the studio?
1: I mean, that's all I do now, it seems like. So let's roll it out. Do you have one in mind?
2: Rundle Mall.
1: Okay, I'll check that off the list. Yeah. My second choice. How about I surprise you? How about I start playing it and then hopefully in the first chord you'll know what it is.
2: All right, let's do it.
0: Guess the song. I like it. Stick around. Michael Painter is coming back with something from John Farnham's huge catalogue. That's coming up on Jam Nation.
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There's so much you have to know.

0: Is your Facebook just videos of recipes you'll never make or weird memes your father-in-law liked?
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2: 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Hey!

0: He said it's always got, it's a little bit loving, wonderful, but has its own agenda occasionally. And so it was hilarious to spend time with Buzz because everyone looks to Chris Brown and thinks exactly as you said, this will be the best behaved dog in the world. So he walked from his place and we met and he'd walk right across the grass, all through paddocks, et cetera, you know, through ovals and things to get there. As soon as the dog hit the concrete, big smeary poo that Chris had to try and scrape off the pavement. And then Buzz was hilarious. Buzz barked uncontrollably at some small dogs to the point where people are turning around going, shut that dog up. And they see that Chris Brown's going, shh, shh, shh. Think, my God, that's Chris Brown's dog. Mm-hmm. Then he weed on a monument. He weed on a
1: the
0: pram.
1: Dog.
0: The dog. He started a dog fight. He ran near the edge of a cliff. Chris said that he has to have an air tag on the dog because occasionally he just likes to go for a meander. He's had calls from the local post office. He's had calls from the chemist. The chemist was in the dispensary out the back of the chemist and looks down and there's just a dog in there. He's a wanderer. He's a brilliant dog, but he has his own mind, which Chris finds quirky, and it makes dog owners feel better.
1: So he's not
0: even Chris Brown has a dog that has its moments.
1: He's not a good boy. Like when you say, who's a good boy?
0: Oh, he's a good boy.
1: He's a good boy.
0: And so it just makes everyone feel better because have you seen those footage of people just standing in fountains and their dogs running in the middle of the fountain? They have to walk in and retrieve them.
1: Mm-hmm.
0: You know, it makes everyone feel better that Chris has got a dog that can do that stuff too.
1: my late Nana had it wasn't her dog. It was my uncle's dog. It was a dog called Whizzer. And Whizzer was this big black Labrador, but he'd just get into everything. And one day, Nana was just down at her grocery store, and she just hears this, there's a dog gone crazy. She goes, oh, geez, that's a good thing it's not my dog. And she looks at where the lead is at the pole, and there's no dog in it. The dog had seen the mirror. Remember the fruit shops used to have a mirror behind all the veggies? So the dog saw the mirror, thought it was another dog.
0: Oh, no, tried to attack itself.
1: Another black Labrador, so it's jumped up on all the cauliflowers. And just
0: jumped on the collies.
1: Yeah, it jumped on the collies.
0: Well, let's do it. The tribal drum is going to beat for this. Let's call it Who's Not a Good Boy?
1: Who's Not a Good Boy?
0: Is Barking Dog Man to be getting
1: There's
0: on
1: Brownie's
0: with.
1: Dog or Barking That's Dog no. Man? Can't tell. Your calls are coming up next. It's Jonesy and Amanda driving you home for Jam Nation.
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9: 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The Aussie rugby team is celebrating after being crowned Rugby Sevens World Champions. Australia defeating New Zealand 26-19 in the final in France. The Giants remain winless in the Super Netball comp after losing to the West Coast Fever by one goal last night. In the earlier match, the Mavericks had a 59-50 win over the Vixens. And Australia has won silver at the 3x3 Basketball World Cup this morning, losing to the USA by 1 point in the decider.
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0: It's Jonesy and Amanda driving you home on Jam Nation. If you've just joined us, good afternoon to you. Amanda out with the Living Room Pals, the old Palerinos.
1: On Friday night.
0: The band's not getting back together.
1: No. And then Chris and I, though, as friends, we will always be friends.
0: Sure.
1: And then Chris and I thought we'd walk our dogs together on Saturday morning. And his dog is absolutely gorgeous. It's a rescue dog. He's had it for a couple of years now. I think the dog's about 5 years old. He's had it for maybe 4 years. But it does have an independent streak to it. And so there's something very comical watching people turn their heads when the dog's barking mm-hmm. or started a bit of a fight or ran off and they see that it's Chris Brown's dog. It's like a plumber whose own plumbing isn't great. And you think, well, it makes us all feel better.
0: Mm-hmm. And his plumbing's good too.
1: Is it? A good strong flush.
0: Yeah. Anyway, the tribal drum is being for who's not a good boy.
1: Share the pain because it's a lesson in humility, having a dog.
0: Emily, hello.
1: Hi, Emily.
2: Hello, how are you?
0: Good.
1: Very well. Tell us about your dog.
2: Okay, so mine is a girl. She is a cavoodle and she does these stranger things. So when we go for a walk, she absolutely loves walks. She loves other dogs. But what she does is she will put her lead in her mouth and absolutely destroy that lead and go and say hello to the other dog. And now the other owner is like, oh my God, that dog's getting loose. And they get absolutely freaked out because she makes this really big noise and she's just like, I want to see this dog. So she screams and she carries on. Mm. Everyone thinks she's aggressive, but she just wants to say hi. She's not going to hurt anybody, but they all flip out.
1: Let me ask you seriously, because most people say, oh, she's not going to hurt you. Are they right to be a bit frightened, Emily, of a barking, screaming dog lunging at theirs?
2: No, because she really just wants to lick you.
1: Okay.
2: Or want you to pat her. Like, she doesn't, like, once she gets to you, she's just like, okay, now where's my attention?
1: Right.
2: All of that noises and all of that stops as soon as she gets to you.
1: Right.
0: Yeah, but you can have that. Sometimes, like, dog owners can be a bit deluded.
1: Yes.
0: And you've got Cujo coming towards you.
1: Oh,
0: ready
1: way,
0: to tear
1: as
0: apart
1: Cujo,
0: a small family car.
1: As soon as Cujo gets to you, all of this will stop.
0: He's fine. He just wants one limb.
1: Thanks,
0: Thank
1: Emily. You, Emily.
0: Steve's with us.
1: Hello, Steve. Tell us about your pooch.
3: Hey, how's it going, Jonesy and Amanda?
1: Very well.
3: I had a chocky lab, a chocolate lab. His name is Seamus. Very aptly named. He's mad as a two-bob watch. but what he did like, he loved his fruit. So one day, taking him for a walk down the street, saw this kid, bailed this kid up in a bus stop and stole his banana. He loved bananas and watermelon. Stole his banana and then he's got this banana in his mouth. He's just trotting down the street, wagging his tail, going, oh, look at what I've got.
0: What, and does he eat the banana peel and all?
3: It's the banana peel and all, love. Bananas and watermelon, two favourite fruits.
1: Really? I've never known a dog to eat banana.
0: I've never seen a dog eat fruit.
1: I've seen dogs like watermelon, but
0: no,
1: I think...
0: really? Is that a
1: yeah,
0: thing?
1: Yeah, yeah. But I'm surprised at the banana. And that poor kid minding his own business in a bus shelter.
0: Because you'd think you'll be...
1: You'd think a piece of fruit, I'm safe.
0: A dog's going to go near
1: as
0: that.
1: If a kid wants it either.
0: Yeah.
1: Probably sure. Said he'd take this. Thank you, Steve.
0: It's Jonesy and Amanda driving you home for Jam Nation.
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22: Hi there, I'm Matt McDonald. The tit for tat between Iran and Israel continues, with Iran launching a third wave of attacks on Israel. It's the biggest escalation in the conflict since April, with hopes of a peace deal fading fast. Israel earlier hit several targets inside Iran, despite Donald Trump urging them not to retaliate. Officials in the Philippines have confirmed at least 12 people have died following a massive earthquake that struck the country's south. More than 200 people have been injured after the 7.8 quake damaged dozens of buildings and sparked a 1-metre tsunami along the coast. The family of former Australian of the Year Richard Scollier has accepted an offer of a state funeral following his death at the age of 59. Professor Scollier passed away after a 3-year battle with brain cancer. Prime Minister Anthony Albanese says his cancer research leaves a lasting legacy.
23: The world is a better place because of Richard Scollier's contribution. That's a contribution that will go on through the work done in his name, but also the work that he has done, which advanced the cause of finding a cure.
22: And the MCG has turned a sea of blue beanies today for the first big freeze since the death of Neil Danaher. Governor General Sam Mostyn among those hitting the slide, the highest ranking Aussie to ever take the plunge.
24: He's left us a legacy of caring about tens of thousands of people who, but for Fight MND, would not have a hope.
22: That audio thanks to Seven. Gripping King's birthday clash at the MCG between Collingwood and Melbourne. It's been a seesawing game, with the lead changing several times in the final quarter. Approaching full time, it was the D's back in front, leading by just two. The game soured by a sickening injury that's landed Brody Myercheck in hospital after hitting his head on the turf in a tackle. At a tight battle in the NRL between the Bulldogs and Eels, it was a scoreless first half. Both sides crossed twice in the second half. A penalty goal the only difference. Approaching full time, it was the Dogs leading 14 1812. That's the latest news and sport.
20: Gold Central Victoria weather for Five Flags Hotel Castlemaine.
0: Getting as low as 5 degrees tonight across central Victoria. Showers increasing tomorrow. A couple of showers in Ballarat. Bendigo and Maryborough 17. Castlemaine 16. Ballarat looking for a top of 15.
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26: 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Amanda.
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34: It's showtime!
35: Hello there, it's Jonesy and Amanda. It is a public holiday for some and not for others. So we're sitting on the fence. That's why we're here today.
36: That's a little uncomfortable, but we're going to do it anyway.
35: The whip poll is coming up. The whip poll is a barometer of what people think about a certain issue. Not to be confused with the pub test, because the pub test is what people think about a certain issue in the Jonesy and Amanda Arms.
36: Coming up, we're asking you a very basic question about how you get dressed.
35: And wouldn't it be great to be called up to be in a commercial, a TV commercial, as a kid? Wouldn't it?
36: You'd think so, wouldn't you?
35: We'll talk about that. It's Jonesy and Amanda driving you home for Jam Nation.
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0: Hello there, it's Jonesy and Amanda's Jam Nation driving you home this Monday afternoon. Something else that's been popping up in my algorithm is this, and this debate has been around for a long, long time.
1: Polarising question. Are you a sock, shoe person or a sock, sock, shoe, shoe person? I'm sock, sock, shoe, shoe. Sean is sock, shoe, and it does my head in every time.
2: Don't judge me!
0: So,
3: is
0: are you...
3: Is that real? So some people are sock, shoe?
0: Yeah, I'm a sock, shoe, shoe.
3: Is that rage bait, the sock, shoe?
0: It could be, but I'm in.
3: You know, do you clean your teeth before you eat your dinner kind of stories?
0: Yeah, clean their teeth before
3: But you know, those, it's just rage bait. Do you wipe yourself before you go to the toilet? It's just rage bait where you go, let's discuss. This is a fodder of radio. That's what we're doing right now.
0: Who wipes themselves
3: no
0: before
3: one.
0: They do a
3: That's
0: poo.
3: What I mean. But does anyone do sock, shoe?
0: So he's saying... Yeah, if she
3: let
0: does
3: me,
0: sock
3: let
0: shoe.
3: Let me imitate
0: sock,
3: what I do. I think I do sock.
0: Okay, here we go.
3: Sock. Scroll on my phone for a while.
0: Mm-hmm.
3: Shoe.
0: Yep.
3: Scroll on my phone for a while.
0: Okay. I want to take you ages to get to work.
3: Yeah, I think I do sock, shoe. Yes, I do. I sock, shock, shoe.
0: Gem, my rye?
4: Yeah, I go sock, shoe.
0: Sock, shoe, shoe.
4: Yeah.
3: All of us in this room are sock, shoe,
0: shoe. What about
3: shoe.
0: With cereal? Are you one of those weirdos that puts milk in before the
3: Put
0: cereal?
3: Put a sock in your shoe in your cereal.
4: I don't have cereal, so no.
0: What's the matter?
3: So many same people who put the milk in first.
0: There's some people that put milk in
3: no,
0: before the cereal.
3: No, that's rage bait too, surely.
0: Well, I will say this. There is some merit to that because then you get the right proportion of cereal to milk.
3: No, you don't. If you put the milk in first, you don't because you don't know how much milk you need. You're completely wrong.
0: Okay, let's put that
3: on
0: a back.
3: What question are we asking today?
0: I propose this. We take it to the whip poll. The whip poll is a barometer.
3: About the milk or about the shoes?
0: No, forget the milk thing. The whip poll is a barometer of what the community thinks
3: about
0: any...
3: the wiping?
0: Sock, shoe. Or sock, shoe. Which one are you? It's Jonesy and Amanda driving you home for Jam Nation.
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13: Go!
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13: 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Yeah. And HR nervous. Jonesy and Amanda.
14: Jeez.

0: because we're having so much fun in the Toyota Prado. My phone flies out of my hand and then I rediscover nature.
1: Oh. I noticed on YouTube someone said, I hate this ad.
0: Yeah, it's like the top comment.
1: But tell Amanda what you got paid for that.
0: Oh, well, we don't, you know, we just, don't do it for the money.
1: Just say it.
0: $5,000.
1: Five.
2: How long did it take you to do that?
0: That was like an afternoon.
2: So how much would Nose Pick Boy have gotten?
1: Well, yeah.
0: I don't know. I hope a lot. It's not easy to pick your nose on camera.
2: No. Okay. It'll stick with you, as it were.
1: Which one would be worse? Nose Pick Kid or Poo at School Kid? I don't think there's any amount of money for me to be poo at school.
2: I reckon there is, Brendan, even now. Even now you'd do it. Oh, what a shame we gave it to Osher.
1: Oh, Ginsburg. It's Jonesy and Amanda driving you home for Jam Nation.
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4: 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I'd like to say he was nuts and he's made a dick of himself, but I won't because, of course, that could be misconstrued.
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0: like it's from Full House.
1: Yeah. The bus to
0: Caguas. I like
1: it. Wait, a little bit more. It's a wild place
0: to vacation. Great voice. Slot machines
1: in the bus station. Here we go. On my first time in
0: Puerto Rico. My
1: So great. It's like the first time you hear it, it feels like a nostalgia hit. Like
0: it
1: you already
0: feels
1: know
0: like
1: it.
0: Full House.
1: It actually, that's probably
0: it's a bit
1: what,
0: Full House. I'm seeing Uncle Jesse.
1: Maybe that's what it feels like. I had a look to see where the song has come from.
0: Yeah, who sings it?
1: It's created by a guy called Bill Stitler. Mm-hmm. He's a creator, and he went on holidays to Puerto Rico, wrote the lyrics, put it into AI.
0: No.
1: And AI is singing that, has come up with the music and is singing this.
0: That's AI.
1: It's AI. It's so good. Oh. And you hear it once, you love it. Hear it twice, you're obsessed. Three times, it's like a drug. One more time at the beginning. It's almost, no, you know what it sounds a bit like? Believe it or not.
0: Yes.
1: American Hero.
0: Joey Scarborough.
1: Oh, it's so catchy.
0: What? That's extraordinary. So that is, I feel that I can detect AI, but I, no.
1: You know what's not AI?
0: What's not AI?
1: This. Your garage band. Bad Element.
0: Hang on.
1: I'm off to Puerto Rico, do you mind?
0: It's hard to do those drums and sing, I'll tell you right now.
1: I can hear how hard it was.
0: Mr. AI.
2: Righto, you two. That's enough.
1: Well, tomorrow it's Tin Hat Tuesday.
0: Oh,
1: brace yourselves.
0: Don the tin.
1: And if you want to hear more of the show, jonesyandamanda.com.au.
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16: A chilly one overnight across Central Victoria, getting as low as 5 degrees. Showers increasing tomorrow. Showers in Ballarat. Bendigo and Maryborough tops of 17. Castlemaine 16, Ballarat 15.
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18: Welcome to the Christian O'Connell Show. It's Monday. On today's show for you, we have some brilliant, brand new Miss Her lyrics coming up next. Also, what do you still have on VHS cassette? And what are the big things, the very big things of Australia? Coming up next, Miss Her lyrics.

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2: Christian O'Connell's misheard lyrics.
0: All right, let's get into them. How's this works then? Every Monday when we play the back, if we agree with what you think you're mishearing, if we don't hear it. And for the really great ones.
2: Instant Hall of Famer.
0: Last week, we had two great Hall of Famers. First one was from Caleb, who's been listening to Creed Higher. Can you take me to a higher place with lime and tea?
2: Instant Hall of Famer.
0: That's the noise you hear after I've actually played it. And then Moby had two appearances on the show. This obviously began the week on a time waster. Why does my heart feel so bad? Moby, Big Papa Dom, Big Papa Dom. All right, let's see what we got this week. Mike has got Empire of the Sun. Great song, Walking on a Dream. Is it real now? Or is it grandma? Oh, that's uncanny.
3: Is it grandma?
0: How does it go from... When I heard it just now, I was like, it's only, is it real now? Is it grandma? Is it grandma? It really does sound like he's really trying to emphasise as well. Is it grandma? I love that one, Mike. Thank you very much. Rhonda, Christian, I always hear my own name in run. This is like an occasional side feature, isn't it? People with their own name in the misheard lyrics. I always hear my own name in Run to Paradise by the Choir Boys. So the original line, Cher, Run to Paradise. Run to Paradise. Or is she Rhonda Paradise? I'm looking for Rhonda Paradise. She run to paradise.
4: Hell of a name.
0: I love that one. Rhonda.
2: Instant Hall of Famer.
0: Timmy's been listening to Pearl Jam. Glorified G. Glorified version of a pellet gun. I've been looking forward to playing this one all weekend. Or is it glorified version of a pelican? God, it's three from three.
2: Instant Hall of Famer.
0: One on Timmy. Paul, who's a bright side at number 53. Nelly Furtado, Don't Turn Off the Lights. I looked above the other day. Now, in this email, Paul is a new listener of ours from Sydney. He's come over from Triple M, and he apologises about his basic humour. Okay. He's hearing it, and I am always just a messenger here. I licked a bum the other day. Oh, no. He's come over from the M's with some of that gear.
3: They would have loved that. I licked a bum the other
0: day. Nelly! My Nelly!
3: It's allowed.
0: Licking
3: it's
0: allowed. Bums? Oh. I licked a bum the other day, Nelly Furtado. I licked a bum the other
4: day. It's there!
0: It is there!
2: Instant Hall of Famer!
0: Welcome, Paul. Tristan's been listening to You Two, Mysterious Ways. Johnny, Take a Dive with Your Sister in the Rain. Or is there a very different kind of tone now? Johnny, Take a Dive with Your Sister, Lorraine. Yes, it's there. Yeah, well done, Tristan. And Daniel Patterson, Another Chance by Roger Sanchez. I tried to tell you the things that we had were right. Or as Roger Sanchez been enjoying the chef Ainsley Harriet on Ready Steady Cook, I'd rather take a bath with Ainsley Harriet. Daniel Patterson, Take a Bow, great ears.
2: Instant Hall of Famer.
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0: Christian O'Connell Show. What have you still got on video cassette? This really is going down memory lane. Christian, 30 years ago, my nan and pop took me to a, as a baby, to Movie World on the Gold Coast, where my pop recorded a green screen video of himself flying through the sky dressed as Superman. What a legend. It was set to the main Superman theme, and there's a moment where he looks and waves directly to me off camera. The theme song just now brings a wave of emotional nostalgia. Makes me call pop every single time. What a great memory and story. I love that. Christian, it's Carmen here. I have on video a tape of me and a friend on Hey Hey It's Saturday.
1: Ooh.
0: It's hidden away because it's so embarrassing. My kids have never even seen it. I'm leaving it in my will. They can play it at the funeral wake. Until then, you're not seeing that. What happened on that, Carmen?
2: Well, we know what happened on some of the Hey Hey's.
3: Yeah. And Red's faces.
2: I wonder if it's a very different
0: time.
1: You know?
0: Yeah. Anywho, Christian, we were on. The police actually want that video. Christian, we still have when my husband appeared on the Early Bird Show in the mid 80s on VHS. He was competing in the remote control car competition.
2: Incredible.
0: And came second. He cracked it on national TV. On our second date, he sat me down and made me watch the footage, counting the laps he made with his remote control car, trying to prove to me he was the rightful winner.
2: Amazing.
0: We stood up to watch the footage every now and then. He just says, shaking his head, still very upset at the injustice.
2: I can't believe there was a third date after that.
0: Oh my God, that's great. We must talk about strange dates this week on the show, because that's an incredible second date. And what can you not move on from?
2: 83? 84.
0: Early Bird Show. Imagine that. Seeing yourself, just young you, cracking it on TV, on a kids TV show. And also, just that, the remote control car competition. Christian, I've got the final race of the amazing 1983 America's Cup race on VHS. Classic core memory of being woken up in the middle of the night by my dad cheering as we got ahead on the final turn and started that final tacking race. That comes from Tanya. Christian, it's Brad. Hello, Brad. Hey. It's BB, guys. It's Brad Bishop.
2: Oh,
0: the Bishops are logged on. Christian, I have grainy footage of Sarah Ferguson, Easy. And Prince, the musician, not the former royal, in the bowels of Sydney Airport, trying to evade paparazzi. Wait, were they together?
3: No.
0: Or just arrived at the same time? Christian, I still have Charlene and Scott wedding from yes. Neighbours on VHS. I reckon there's a few of those around the country, actually, around the world. That comes from Ozark.
2: Cool name.
0: Christian, have the Sydney Olympics opening and closing ceremonies, Queen Mary of Denmark's wedding, and the last two times Essendon won a grand final. Brackets, depressing.
2: Oh. Some iconic Australian moments.
3: It's a relic.
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0: cats.
1: No, over thousands.
2: There's the Big Bogan. Don't forget the Big Bogan.
1: You winding me up?
2: No, there's a Big Bogan in central.
1: Where's the Big Bogan?
2: Central western New South Wales.
1: Are you pointing at Pat, you coward? No, just say he said nothing audible, but he pointed, hoping that me or Alex would. He put bullets in the gun, but wouldn't pull the trigger.
2: I did not.
1: Yellow belly.
2: No.
0: Where's the Bogan, Alex?
2: The Big Bogan is a place. It's in central western New South Wales. It's near Bogan Gate. So Bogan Gate is a place as well, out near Forbes.
1: How big is a giant Bogan?
2: It's massive, really, really tall, and it's got like a blue singlet. It's got like a fishing line in one hand. Bintang t-shirt.
1: It should just be a giant thong or a mega esky.
2: He's wearing thongs and he's got an esky.
1: Of course.
2: I'm serious. I am deadly serious.
1: All right, what other giant things are we not talking about? We got Robin on the line now. Robin, welcome to the show.
3: How are you?
1: We're good. So what big thing are we not talking about?
3: We're talking about the big trout in Adaminaby, which is near the Snowy Mountains in New South Wales.
1: Oh, there's a big trout?
3: A big trout, of course.
1: Do you think it's more crustaceans and fish that we get in terms of you had to categorise all the various big things of Australia, or is it fruit?
4: You're right. Mm. You've got the, what, lobster, prawn, trout.
1: Yes, yes, yeah. Robin, thank you very much for your call.
3: You're welcome.
1: Here we go here. Carolyn, welcome to the show. What giant thing have we seen?
5: In Swan Hill, there's a giant Murray cod, back on the fish theme.
1: Here we go. It's the fish theme, isn't it?
5: Arnold. He's quite the spectacle.
1: Arnold the cod. I love the fact he's got his Arnie the cod.
5: He's got a name and everything. It's amazing.
1: Thank you very much. When I was reading up on all this yesterday, the giant potato that is this, right, that sadly was also, sadly, overwhelmingly voted Australia's shittest thing.
0: Oh,
1: someone ran a poll and a lot of people voted for this. Sorry for it. Anyway, I was reading up on it. They'd applied for planning permission, but the council turned it down to have a visitor centre in the middle of the potato.
4: Hey, that is a great idea.
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0: 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Time for today's Time Waster. All right, so we're looking for your fast food movies. Burger on the Orient Express. Not murder. Burger.
1: Gone.
0: Hercule Poirot looked like he loved a burger. Big old unit. Way the Dragon, great Bruce Lee movie. Iconic.
1: Mm-hmm.
0: When Bruce wasn't front kicking people or roundhousing people, he would love to go Subway of the Dragon.
2: That's too long
0: no,
2: of a run.
0: No, the perfect, that. Perfect.
2: Silver Miners.
0: Domino, brother, where art thou? Domino, brother, where art thou? Finding Nando's. Oh my God, is this Nino in this rap?
2: I was trying to find a Nando's.
0: With some peri peri sauce?
2: Gold.
0: Sorry, Ninos.
2: Gold.
0: Bria, what have you got? Fast food movies.
2: Nanny McFlurry.
0: Oh, goals.
2: Despicable Banh Mi.
0: Oh, yeah, yeah, a bit clunky. An untrustworthy voice as well. Bronze.
2: Falafactually.
0: Oh, no, that's clever. Very smart. Gold.
2: And Brad Pitt and Margot Robbie starring Kababylon.
0: Oh, that's very good. Gold. All right, then, fast food movies. By the way, team, what is your go-to when you do have fast food? Patsy, what will you have?
3: Oh, I do like a curry.
1: Oh.
3: Yeah.
0: I wouldn't call that fast food.
3: Oh.
2: What about like junk food?
0: Yeah.
2: Like,
3: oh, junky food? Well, I don't know. Is it offensive to call Guzman
1: no,
3: junk
1: that
3: food?
1: Counts.
0: No. They're great.
3: Yeah, I don't.
0: You wouldn't say a drive-thru Macca's. I love the McCrispy.
3: Ooh. I haven't had one of those.
0: Oh, my God, it's so good.
3: Is it?
0: Yes.
2: Macca's has a really great mayo.
0: Yeah, what is that?
2: Yeah, it's special.
0: Okay. Mayo and herbs.
2: Yes.
0: There's herbs in there, as the Americans call them. Avatar tartar sauce.
2: That's very good. Gold.
0: My dad used to just consume so much tartar sauce. A revolting fish paste.
1: Oh, yuck. Yum.
0: Chippy Longstocking.
2: Silver.
0: Lord of the Onion Rings.
2: Bronze.
0: McCrispy Business.
2: Gold.
0: I love that. Mark, well done. 10 things I hate about drive-thrus.
2: Silver.
0: Freddie got finger-licking good.
2: Oh, okay.
0: Careful with that. I know. Early in the morning.
2: Silver plus.
0: Life of Pie and Sauce.
2: Bronze.
0: Whopperheimer.
2: Gold.
0: Well done, Sam. The Hunt for the Red Rooster.
2: Silver.
0: Ronald and Juliet.
2: That's really
0: that's
2: clever.
0: That's going to take some heat. The image of that as well. Him beneath her balcony, the big wig.
2: Gold plus.
0: That's James. The Guzman always rings twice.
2: Silver.
0: Postman. A Portoheimer.
2: Gold.
0: Uncle Peking Duck.
2: Gold.
0: Tracy, well done. Good Grilled Hunting.
2: Silver.
0: Dead Foe Society.
2: Silver.
0: Yeah. The Wedding Zinger.
2: Gold.
0: Pizza on the Orient Express.
2: Gold.
0: How could that be gold? It doesn't work until they just chuck a fast food on them. Doesn't say Subway on the roll. Footlong on the Orient Express.
2: They come through with the little trolley cart.
0: Throw Mama from the Sushi Train.
2: Oh, okay. Silver plus.
0: That's Daniel. McRiddler on the Roof.
2: I don't know what that is.
0: No, do I. Okay, who is winning?
2: James with Ronald and Juliet.
0: Love it. Well done, James. That's the Christian O'Connell Show for today. Tomorrow on the show, then, we'll be announcing which lucky pub is getting the ultimate reno through Save Our Pub, all thanks to Forex. 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
5: New York has been the number one hotspot that you may be abducted by aliens. Boasted a staggering 8,314 UFO sightings reported since 1974. There was a highly publicized Brooklyn Bridge abduction, which aliens supposedly whisked away Linda Napolitano out of her Lower Manhattan high-rise apartment in 1989. She's going up in this beam of light. There are three little guys in a kind of fetal positions going up into this thing. Sounds plausible to me.
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3: Gold Central Victoria weather for the Courthouse Hotel, Pall Mall, Bendigo.
4: A chilly one overnight across Central Victoria, getting as low as 5 degrees. Showers increasing tomorrow. Showers in Ballarat, Bendigo and Maryborough tops of 17. Castlemaine 16, Ballarat 15.
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2: Cold.

0: You're on the 80s at 8, Shane Bryan with you, and that was Stevie Nicks, Rooms on Fire. Celebrating a birthday today would have been Rob Pilatus, and he is the feature of Where Are They Now?
1: Where are they now? The 80s stars you couldn't escape. But what happened next? From chart toppers to cult legends, let's find out where they are now.
0: Well, back on this day, Rob Pilatus, one half of Milli Vanilli, would have celebrated his birthday. And it's one of the most unbelievable, tragic stories in pop history. Now, Milli Vanilli, of course, exploded on the scene in the late 80s. Fab Morvan and Rob Pilatus, the look, the hair, the dancing, and the songs. It was a tragedy. They sold millions and, of course, it turned them into global superstars almost overnight. By 1990, they actually won a Grammy Award for Best New Artist. But behind the scenes, there was a massive secret. They weren't singing on their own records. Producer Frank Farian had hired session singers, and Rob and Fab were essentially the faces of the act. Kind of very similar to Boney M all those years ago. The first crack came during a live MTV performance when the backing track skipped and looped on stage, exposing the act. I think we all remember that. Then in late 1990, the truth came out publicly. The Grammy was revoked. The first time ever, the music was pulled from the shelves. Lawsuits followed. They went from global icons to a punchline almost overnight.
2: Phone calls, enormous rumors that you don't sing on the record. You have to lip sync in front of a 500 million people, right? If you don't lip sync right, it's like oil on a fire. So we freaked out.
3: Who told you this?
4: The record company and the producer.
0: Well, the backlash was brutal. Both men blamed the system, but they carried the weight of it publicly. Rob Pilatus in particular struggled badly. Legal trouble, substance abuse, attempts to rebuild a career that never actually ended up working for him. In April 1998, Rob Pilatus died in a German hotel room, aged just 32, after a combination of alcohol and prescription drugs. It was one of the darker endings to an 80s pop story. So where are they now? Well, Fab Morvan is still very much alive and has spent decades trying to reclaim the story. In fact, he just hit the news with the Freedom concert in America. He performs live still, actually singing this time. He's released music, works as a DJ, put out a memoir, and even scored a Grammy nomination again in 2025 for the audiobook version. And more importantly, he owns the rights to perform as Milli Vanilli. So if you see Milli Vanilli touring today, well, it's just either Milli or Vanilli as Fab. And of course, when the scandal broke, the actual singers, John Davis, Brad Howe, Charles Shaw, and others were revealed as the real voices behind the hits. They even released music under the name The Real Milli Vanilli. Coming up very shortly, a real singer, Billy Squire and The Stroke. That's up next on the 80s at 8.
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5: 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Smell of urine. If you are stolen, please call police at once. And please don't touch yourself. 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

0: Now, on stage in that band on that song was British comedian Julian Clary, who appeared as part of the lineup. He was actually the fake keyboard player that he called Leo Hurl in a bit of a fun, cheeky kind of way. So you've got actors playing roles, characters instead of musicians, and a band built more around concept than reality. And that idea, when the image doesn't really quite match the reality, it actually puts Think Man into a very interesting group. We heard before about Milli Vanilli, the ultimate example, faces on stage, different voices on record. Boney M, also created by the same producer setup, studio voices, a separate performance image. And then you've got the cartoon versions. Gorillaz, a fully animated band where the members don't even exist in real life. And we can even go right back to the 60s with the Archies, a cartoon band topping the charts. So Think Man kind of sits right in that space where music becomes a bit of a construction. The band becomes an idea, and what you see isn't really the full story behind what you're hearing. Did I hear someone say AI? We're going to continue the 80s at 8 very shortly with some Higher Love. Windward up next on the 80s at 8.
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0: And that is it for the 80s at 8 tonight. Tomorrow night on the show, it is Chart Tuesday. We're going back to June 1987 to have a look at what was topping the charts. Could it be Noiseworks? Or how about World Party? That's tomorrow night on the 80s at 8. It is Chart Tuesday. We go back to June 1987. I'll catch you then. Thanks for keeping me company.
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2: 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It uses a rail mechanism that lets it slide in and out like a drawer. It does have a fan. What next, I ask you? Sometimes you think people are yanking your chain, don't you? But that is true.
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1: Gold Central Victoria weather, thanks to Prestige Jayco Bendigo.
16: A chilly one overnight across Central Victoria, getting as low as 5 degrees. Showers increasing tomorrow. Showers in Ballarat, Bendigo and Maryborough tops of 17. Castlemaine 16, Ballarat 15.
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1: Here's a few fun facts for you. Do you know that Cleopatra actually lived closer to the invention of the iPhone than to the building of the Great Pyramids? George Washington didn't have wooden teeth. They were actually animal teeth. Beethoven continued to compose music even after he went deaf. Yeah, they said he couldn't do it, but he didn't listen. Ancient Romans used powdered mouse brains as toothpaste. Nice.
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4: I've got a bung knee. So, gents, when using Deep Heat, just remember to make sure that the application is in the right order. Case in point, the other night, had a shower, whacked Deep Heat all over my knee, then put my underpants on. There can be transference of Deep Heat from said underwear to areas that should never cross paths with Deep Heat. Robbo's health tips. Stay tuned for more.
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5: A chilly one overnight across Central Victoria, getting as low as 5 degrees. Showers increasing tomorrow. Showers in Ballarat, Bendigo and Maryborough tops of 17. Castlemaine 16, Ballarat 15.
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1: New to drive. 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

Cheers to those moments in music you just have to crank up. 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
1: Doctors in Russia recently treated a bloke with an unusual MRI result. A nearly 5-inch long piece of wood extending from the man's eye socket to his skull. The patient was doing yard work, wasn't wearing protective gear, felt a pain in the eye. After a while, though, it came back and it showed that the foreign body was a branch that penetrated the eye socket. And for a bit of ick factor, they removed the wood through his nasal passages.
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5: A chilly one overnight across Central Victoria, getting as low as 5 degrees. Showers increasing tomorrow. 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Castlemaine 16, Ballarat 15.
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1: 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I don't know what you say. 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It does have a fan. What next, I ask you? Sometimes you think people are yanking your chain, don't you? But that is true.
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9: Chilly this morning, getting as low as 5 degrees. Showers increasing. We've got showers in Ballarat. Bendigo and Maryborough 17. Castlemaine 16. Ballarat looking for a top of 15 today.
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0: Gold Central Victoria weather, thanks to Prestige Jayco Bendigo.
8: Chilly this morning, getting as low as 5 degrees. Showers increasing. We've got showers in Ballarat. Bendigo and Maryborough 17. Castlemaine 16. Ballarat looking for a top of 15 today.
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0: Past tense, there was a school mum.
1: She's now disappeared off the face of the earth.
0: She's sleeping with the mums.
1: The issue I have is that it's not their stop. So you have to use your stop. You can't be going around.
0: No, she didn't.
1: And she's taken my spot, hasn't she?
0: Well, this story does not have a good ending.
1: She's
0: for that.
1: Intentionally getting there earlier than me. She keeps beating me every day. I don't get there early enough to get my spot.
0: And I love these stories of silent wars. We end up getting involved with various people. Yes. We do.
1: I get there and I turn the corner and there's that black Kia in my spot. And so I have to go right over the other side of the road, like completely.
0: To get a good run up to rammer off.
1: Reverse. To
0: see Fona. Oh, sorry, I didn't see you there.
2: Oh, are these your tyres? I need to slash them.
0: Sorry.
1: Yeah, so she's taking my spot, but she shouldn't be there because it's not her bus stop.
3: But if she's there first.
1: Well, true.
3: Mm-hmm.
1: True.
3: Interesting. She's alphaed you, Patsy. You're going to have to.
0: My wife would behave the same way. She'd be getting so uptight during the day, worried about this. She wouldn't be relaxed, Patsy.
1: I might just, on the way from home, from work in the mornings, like park, leave the car there, walk back to the house.
0: Just do it.
1: And then walk back to the car. Let's see her take my park today.
0: I can help you out here. We've got a lot of Airtasker vouchers. You can put anything on there. Someone would just park and sit in that bay.
1: That's true.
0: No, they won't. You give them 40, 50 bucks. Someone will do that.
1: Well, that's crazy. Crazy. Let's see her take my park today.
0: Wait, you know what? We should get one of our truck driver listeners to just park up their teacher a lesson.
1: Yes.
0: You mess with one of us, you mess with all of us.
1: That's right.
0: That's the rule.
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0: Gold Central Victoria weather for Five Flags Hotel Castlemaine.
1: Chilly this morning, getting as low as 5 degrees. Showers increasing. We've got showers in Ballarat. Bendigo and Maryborough 17. Castlemaine 16. Ballarat looking for a top of 15 today.
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14: It's showtime.
15: Hello there, Amanda. Happy King's birthday.
16: No one has ever said the word happy King's birthday.
15: It still feels weird. I still feel like I'd say happy Queen birthday.
16: But you've never said happy Queen's birthday, either.
15: I've always just said the Queen's birthday long weekend anyway.
16: Yes, that's right. And my next question, have you bought him anything?
15: The King? What would I buy him?
16: A new brother.
15: Of course, we're not here today for the public holiday, but because everyone's got it, except for Queensland. And Western Australia, they're the only two that don't have it.
16: Well,
15: because you've got other days that have happened.
16: Yeah.
15: So we're here.
16: But I think you celebrate, it's like the horse's birthday.
15: Yeah, yeah.
16: You celebrate the king's birthday on another day.
15: I think it'd be
16: so he gets more presents that way. He gets them spread out over the year.
15: Maybe that's what we should do for the ladies in our lives. We just have one particular day. So your anniversary, wedding, everything, birthday is on one day. So it just happens on one day.
16: I know you don't believe this.
15: It would really.
16: Is this how you talk to your wife?
15: It would.
16: Oh, is it, Brendan?
15: It would really.
16: Is it really going to give her a sugar cube on that one day?
15: Celebrating the King's birthday today. We've got much coming up. TikTok Tucker.
16: Yes, one of our ones. You think that sounds disgusting? What's it going to be like?
15: It was Heath worthy.
16: We also talk about King Charles and the particular kind of sandwiches and the way he eats his sandwiches, which is historically very interesting.
15: And Amanda's evening scroll is coming up. It's Jonesy and Amanda driving you home for Jam Nation.
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2: Here's a couple of stories that I discovered on my evening scroll the last couple of days. You know, we talk about our sports wags, our sports goss, our cheating husbands in the, you know, all the kinds of football codes, all of that juicy stuff. But what about this story in 1973 in the States? Yankee pitchers Fritz Peterson and Mike Kekich, great friends. Their families were great friends. They decided to swap families. They shocked the sports world by announcing they had swapped wives, children, even the family dogs. The arrangement began after the two couples realized they had fallen in love with each other's partners during the previous summer. So Fritz Peterson and his Yankee teammate Mike Kekich went on holidays with their families, and he said, hang on, I like your missus, I like your missus. And she said, I like your husband, I like your husband. But they swapped kids, dogs, houses, everything.
0: Wow, well, I guess they're batting for the same team.
2: Yes. And so anyway, they swapped, and the swap was intended to be a complete life change. That's what they did, a press conference saying, this is what they said, this isn't some secret, it's so official. Mm. This is what we're doing. But Fritz Peterson and Susan Kekich married and remained together for decades until his death in 2024. But Mike Kekich and Marilyn Peterson, well, the relationship crumbled within months of the announcement.
0: Oh.
2: But the scandal was so extraordinary that people still talk about it, including me on this very day.
0: Yeah, that's amazing.
2: Isn't it amazing? What do the kids think? What do the dogs think? It's so weird.
0: Forget the kids. What does the dog think?
2: All right. Well, story number two. Would it freak you out if I told you? Well, let's start with the music. It's a world after a world of Jesus. I've got a story about It's a Small World.
0: The ride?
2: Yes, the ride. Have you been on the ride?
0: I have been on the ride.
2: It's quite mesmerising.
0: Not really. It's very irritating.
2: The song is highly irritating because it goes on and on and on.
0: That song makes it more so.
2: Well, do you want to hear something weird? The little,
0: and
2: what
0: it's not that deep either. The water's not that deep.
2: No. If you haven't, remember someone, was it Whoopi Goldberg?
0: It was Whoopi Goldberg.
2: Scattered her mother's ashes in there while everyone else is just standing around going, oh, yuck.
0: Well, no, I think she did it discreetly.
2: I think people saw.
0: But it's Whoopi Goldberg, the big bag of ash.
2: My shade's been called that. But what happened, if you haven't been on the ride, this is a Disney ride, Disney World, a Disneyland ride.
0: And you just go through all the world and it's all peaceful.
2: And it's all cute little dolls waving in different national costume. Is that fair enough to say?
0: Yeah, you go past the little Japanese ones and little Chinese ones.
2: And isn't there an Aladdin one?
0: That's not Aladdin, that's Aladdin ride.
2: No, but isn't there ones dressed like they're from Arabia?
0: Oh, there's one dressed as pirates.
2: All that.
0: No, it's the Small World is about the world.
2: Oh, yeah, I understand.
0: I think racially, I don't know, it's sort of, you know, there's a little bit of.
2: Yeah, we're going through the jungles now. It's
0: yes,
2: that kind
0: there's
2: of
0: a
2: thing.
0: Little bit of.
2: We're not seeing Africans do their high tech
0: through
2: work.
0: Nose and stuff like that.
2: Well, this story might freak 50s. You out. Are you ready? Once a year, the dolls on It's a Small World After All have a haircut. They get a haircut once a year.
0: Wow.
2: Thank
0: Why?
2: You for responding. Well, that, it may surprise you to hear this. The hair doesn't actually grow for you because that would be creepy. But the yarn in their hair stretches and droops because of the humidity. It's quite humid in there. And because of the humidity, the hair and the strands stretch. And so they can't just chop them because it would split the yarn.
0: Mm.
2: So they have to hire people to come in and actually cut their hair.
0: Really?
2: Yeah. And they'd have to wade through the ashes.
0: I've got any plans for the weekend?
2: Who cut your hair last time?
0: That's racially inappropriate, that bone through your nose.
2: A little bit of dandruff, my love. So that's what I do of an evening. I scroll through to bring you information.
0: Go to bed.
1: Tune in again for another exciting edition of Amanda's Evening Scroll.
0: Coming up, TikTok Tucker. It's Jonesy and Amanda driving you home for Jam Nation.
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4: 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Him, not his willy. He insists the fantastic phallic stunt was a bid to raise awareness for prostate cancer. Not sure of the link there. He admitted it hurt quite a bit. He previously hit the headlines for pulling a car with his testicles. I'd like to say he was nuts and he's made a dick of himself, but I won't because, of course, that could be misconstrued.
3: Start your day the right way. 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
1: Well, on this very show, we spoke about some of the eating habits of the Queen, the late Queen, one of which was that everywhere she went, she took some quince paste with her, according to one of the royal butlers. She loved quince paste, and every time she'd travel, anywhere she went, she had it with her. Well, then I've been looking at this follow-up story about King Charles. This is an unusual superstition that many of the royal family have that dates back to old royal history.
2: Mm-hmm.
1: He won't eat a sandwich with crusts on it, with square corners, not because he's being punsy or doesn't want curly hair or any of those things. Apparently, according to the Sun newspaper, the former royal chef has said that the habit can be traced back to a superstition long held by the British royal family. This is a quote: "The royals never have square sandwiches. Tradition has it that anyone presenting them with a pointed-edged food is trying to overthrow the throne of England."
0: Oh.
1: Don't give them a corn chip.
0: Yeah.
1: I think anything that's square. So apparently the Queen Mother never once had a square sandwich. The chef never prepared a square sandwich for her. She preferred a sandwich that was more like gin.
2: Mm-hmm.
1: But she had little miniature sandwiches with the crust cut off, etc. Several generations ago, it's believed that Queen Victoria's husband, Prince Albert. Anything you'd like to say, Brenda, before we proceed? Prince Albert?
0: Yes. He of the piercing.
1: He of the piercing had a similar aversion to sandwich corners. He thought eating coffin-shaped food was unlucky.
0: Well,
1: he then died at the age of 42.
0: Yes, so.
1: And other things I don't eat. The Queen, and I've heard this about the royal family, they don't eat garlic because of the breath situation. Particularly Fergie, you might have to pash it any minute.
0: Of course.
1: But also, they don't eat shellfish in case they have an allergic reaction, particularly if they're travelling. Yep. Remember George Bush Sr.? He had an allergic reaction when he was in Japan.
0: And he chucked all over the Japanese Prime Minister.
1: Chucked in the Japanese Prime Minister's lap. And the footage, rather than this strong, heroic joining of our two great nations, the Japanese Prime Minister is cradling his head in his lap while Barbara Bush just looks askance trying to hold up a tea towel in front of them.
0: Yeah, it's just, you know, but they're humans. You're having a bad day.
1: They're humans. That's exactly right.
0: You're having a bad day.
1: So cut the corners off your sandwiches if you're feeding the royal family.
0: I suppose that's why Prince Andrew was eating at that Pizza Express place when he should have been on Epstein Island.
1: That's what was happening.
0: Case closed.
1: When he should have been on Epstein Island. Nothing pointy for me, please.
0: Still to come, Aussie music sensation Michael Painter joining us in the studio.
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1: There's a star politician in Nigeria, 30 years old. 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Two women have even publicly proposed marriage to him.
0: Oh, really?
1: He's the hottest thing going. Until it's been revealed, he's in fact just a little short kid.
0: He's a kid.
1: He's not much over the age of 10. At his inauguration, this is who he requested to be the entertainment.
0: Right.
1: His first order is McDonald's for everyone.
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13: Chilly this morning, getting as low as 5 degrees. Showers increasing. We've got showers in Ballarat. Bendigo and Maryborough 17. Castlemaine 16. Ballarat looking for a top of 15 today.
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0: Happy Monday, the 8th of June to you. It's a public holiday for some, but not for everyone. That's why we're here. Sort of. Michael Painter. What can you say about Michael Painter that hasn't already been said?
1: Well, I don't know if this has been said, but I saw him in Jesus Christ Superstar and it was the most extraordinary performance I have ever seen. And he's going to be performing as John Farnham in an upcoming show.
0: Part of our FFS, that's Friday Feels Sessions, Michael came in and performed a banger of a John Farnham song. And we'll have that for you this hour. Also, who's not a good boy then?
1: Yes, not everyone's dog is a good boy.
0: That's coming up on Jam Nation.
12: Gold Central Victoria.

0: There's dancers.
1: Oh my gosh.
0: There's kids.
2: The show in town.
1: Ah, that's amazing. I love it.
3: And then it goes to the bridge. It goes.
1: What can I get there, Jim?
3: I want to go shopping.
1: I'm sold.
2: That's okay. Enough.
1: Is there a Zara in Runnymede? And do they have a dryer boat? Because if they're in, I'm in.
3: It's near the balls. So you've come in today. Can you perform a John Farnham song for us in the studio?
1: I mean, that's all I do now, it seems like. So let's roll it out. Do you have one in mind?
2: Rundle Mall.
1: Okay, I'll check that off the list. Yeah. My second choice. How about I surprise you? How about I start playing it and then hopefully in the first chord you'll know what it is.
2: All right, let's do it.
3: Guess the song. I like it. Stick around. Michael Painter is coming back with something from John Farnham's huge catalogue. That's coming up on Jam Nation.
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0: It's Jonesy and Amanda driving you home for Jam Nation.
1: So Chris and I, we're all living with Brownie. Guys. Brownie, Dr. Chris Brown, if you don't mind. Mm-hmm. We were all together Friday night.
0: I like how you go out there and you get the fish in the bag and Chris feels he's a little bit uncomfortable.
1: Well, yeah, I'm not comfortable with it either. Mm-hmm. But particularly as a vet, he has to be very careful with, you know.
0: Yeah, of course.
1: And so, you know, Miguel says, oh, we want that one, and then tries to get a photo of it flapping in a bag near Chris's head.
0: I don't like that.
1: And I was telling a friend of mine that on Saturday, and he said, oh, yeah, but he puts down cats and dogs. I said, yes, but not to eat. And not because they're delicious.
0: Oh, I don't know.
1: They're not going about their business, and then he thinks, let's put that through the mincer. But anyway. So we decided we'd both meet up on Saturday morning and take our dogs for a walk.
0: I like the idea of this.
1: He lives in a suburb just down the road from me. So we've often spoken about it, and we said, let's do it. So we met down at the beach, and his dog, let me explain who Buzz is. So Minnie is my dog, 14-year-old border collie.
0: Mm-hmm.
1: And Chris has often joked about her having a small head, meaning how fat she was, because her body, she looked a little bit like maybe a maggot, meaning her small head or like a tick, big round body.
0: Yep.
1: She's very slim down now, but she's in very good form for a 14-year-old. And Chris has a dog called Buzz, who's a rescue dog, a beautiful, affectionate, gorgeous dog.
0: Might be a well-behaved dog too, I'd imagine.
1: Let's get to that. It's part Maremma and part Kelpie. Maremmas, I think, are those, you know, those dogs that, his dog is black, but also they're the white fluffy ones that sort of protect the herd. You know, the Shane Jacobson movie was about Maremmas. They guard chickens, they guard
0: sheep. Oh, that was
1: sheep,
0: the one he did on the Penguin
1: Island. And they guard penguins.
0: Yeah. Down at Phillip Island.
1: So, but as he said, his dog has a very independent streak. It wants to beep stuff up, is what he said. Not beat stuff, beep stuff up.
0: Okay.
1: He said it's always got, it's a little bit loving, wonderful, but has its own agenda occasionally. And so it was hilarious to spend time with Buzz, because everyone looks to Chris Brown and thinks, exactly as you said, this will be the best behaved dog in the world. So he walked from his place and we met, and he'd walked right across the grass, all through paddocks, et cetera, you know, through ovals and things to get there. As soon as the dog hit the concrete, big smeary poo that Chris had to try and scrape off the pavement. And then Buzz was hilarious. Buzz barked uncontrollably at some small dogs to the point where people are turning around going, shut that dog up. And they see that Chris Brown's going, shh, shh, shh. My God, that's Chris Brown's dog. Mm-hmm. Then he weed on a monument. He weed on a
0: the
1: pram.
0: Dog.
1: The dog.
0: Like
1: he started a dog fight. He ran near the edge of a cliff.
0: Oh.
1: Chris said that he has to have an air tag on the dog because occasionally just likes to go for a meander. He's had calls from the local post office. He's had calls from the chemist. The chemist was in the dispensary out the back of the chemist and looks down and there's just a dog in there. He's a wanderer. He's a brilliant dog, but he has his own mind, which Chris finds quirky, and it makes dog owners feel better.
0: So he's not
1: even Chris Brown has a dog that has its moments.
0: He's not a good boy. Like when you say, who's a good boy?
1: Oh, he's a good boy.
0: Who's a good boy?
1: And so it just makes everyone feel better, because have you seen those footage of people just standing in fountains and their dogs running in the middle of the fountain? They have to walk in and retrieve them.
0: Mm-hmm.
1: You know, it makes everyone feel better that Chris has got a dog that can do that stuff too.
0: my late Nana had it wasn't her dog, it was my uncle's dog. It was a dog called Whizzer. And Whizzer was this big black Labrador, but he'd just get into everything. And one day, Nana was just down at her grocery store, and she just hears this, there's a dog gone crazy. She goes, oh, geez, that's a good thing it's not my dog. And she looks at where the lead is at the pole, and there's no dog in it. The dog had seen the mirror. Remember the fruit shops used to have a mirror behind all the veggies? So the dog saw the mirror, thought it was another dog.
1: Oh, no, tried to attack itself.
0: Another black Labrador, so it's jumped up on all the cauliflowers. And just
1: jumped on the collies.
0: Yeah, it jumped on the collies.
1: Well, let's do it. The tribal drum is going to beat for this. Let's call it Who's Not a Good Boy?
0: Who's Not a Good Boy?
1: Is Barking Dog Man to be getting
0: There's
1: on
0: There's Brownie's
1: with.
0: Dog or Barking That's Dog no. Man? Can't tell. Your calls are coming up next. It's Jonesy and Amanda driving you home for Jam Nation.
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0: It's Jonesy and Amanda driving you home on Jam Nation. If you've just joined us, good afternoon to you. Amanda out with the Living Room Pals, the old Palerinos.
1: On Friday night.
0: The band's not getting back together.
1: No. And then Chris and I, though, as friends, we will always be friends.
0: Sure.
1: And then Chris and I thought we'd walk our dogs together on Saturday morning. And his dog is absolutely gorgeous. It's a rescue dog. He's had it for a couple of years now. I think the dog's about 5 years old. He's had it for maybe 4 years. But it does have an independent streak to it. And so there's something very comical watching people turn their heads when the dog's barking mm-hmm. or started a bit of a fight or ran off and they see that it's Chris Brown's dog. It's like a plumber whose own plumbing isn't great. And you think, well, it makes us all feel better.
0: Mm-hmm. And his plumbing's good too.
1: Is it? A good strong flush.
0: Yeah. Anyway, the tribal drum is being for who's not a good boy then?
1: Share the pain because it's a lesson in humility, having a dog.
0: Emily, hello.
1: Hi, Emily.
2: Hello, how are you?
0: Good.
1: Very well. Tell us about your dog.
2: Okay, so mine is a girl. She is a cavoodle and she does these stranger things. So when we go for a walk, she absolutely loves walks. She loves other dogs. But what she does is she will put her lead in her mouth and absolutely destroy that lead and go and say hello to the other dog. And now the other owner is like, oh my God, that dog's getting loose. And they get absolutely freaked out because she makes this really big noise and she's just like, I want to see this dog. So she screams and she carries on. Mm. Everyone thinks she's aggressive, but she just wants to say hi. She's not going to hurt anybody, but they all flip out.
1: Let me ask you seriously, because most people say, oh, she's not going to hurt you. Are they right to be a bit frightened, Emily, of a barking, screaming dog lunging at theirs?
2: No, because she really just wants to lick you.
1: Okay.
2: Or want you to pat her. Like, she doesn't... Like, once she gets to you, she's just like, okay, now where's my attention?
1: Right.
2: All of that noises and all of that stops as soon as she gets to you.
1: Right.
0: Yeah, but you can have that. Sometimes, like, dog owners can be a bit deluded.
1: Yes.
0: And you've got Cujo coming towards you,
1: ready to tear apart a small family car. As soon as Cujo gets to you, all of this will stop.
0: He's fine. He just wants to lick one limb.
1: Thanks,
0: Thank
1: Emily. You, Emily.
0: Steve's with us.
1: Hello, Steve. Tell us about your pooch.
3: Hey, how's it going, Jonesy and Amanda?
1: Very well.
3: I had a chocky lab, a chocolate lab. His name is Seamus. Very aptly named. He's mad as a two-bob watch. but what he did like, he loved his fruit. So one day, taking him for a walk down the street, saw this kid, bailed this kid up in a bus stop and stole his banana. He loved bananas and watermelon. Stole his banana and then he's got this banana in his mouth. He used to trot down the street wagging his tail going, oh, look at what I've got.
0: What, and does he eat the banana peel and all?
3: He eats the banana peel and all. Love bananas and watermelon. Two favourite fruits.
1: Really? I've never known a dog to eat banana.
0: I've never seen a dog eat fruit.
1: I've seen dogs like watermelon. But
0: no,
1: I think,
0: really? Is that a thing?
1: Yeah, yeah. But I'm surprised at the banana. And that poor kid minding his own business in a bus shelter.
0: Because you think
1: a piece of fruit, I'm safe.
0: If a dog's going to go near that.
1: As if a kid wants it either.
0: Yeah,
1: probably sure. He said he'd take this. Thank you, Steve.
0: It's Jonesy and Amanda driving you home for Jam Nation.
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5: 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It does have a fan. 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
4: Gold Central Victoria weather for the Courthouse Hotel, Pall Mall, Bendigo.
12: Chilly this morning, getting as low as 5 degrees. Showers increasing. We've got showers in Ballarat. Bendigo and Maryborough 17. Castlemaine 16. Ballarat looking for a top of 15 today.
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19: Jonesy and Amanda are here.
0: It's showtime. Hello there, it's Jonesy and Amanda. It is a public holiday for some and not for others. So we're sitting on the fence. That's why we're here today.
1: That's a little uncomfortable, but we're going to do it anyway.
0: The whip poll is coming up. The whip poll is a barometer of what people think about a certain issue. Not to be confused with the pub test, because the pub test is what people think about a certain issue in the Jonesy and Amanda Arms.
1: Coming up, we're asking you a very basic question about how you get dressed.
0: And wouldn't it be great to be called up to be in a commercial, a TV commercial, as a kid? Wouldn't it?
1: You'd think so, wouldn't you?
0: We'll talk about that. It's Jonesy and Amanda driving you home for Jam Nation.
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0: Hello there, it's Jonesy and Amanda's Jam Nation driving you home this Monday afternoon. Something else that's been popping up in my algorithm is this, and this debate has been around for a long, long time.
1: Polarising question. Are you a sock-shoe-sock-shoe person or a sock-sock-shoe-shoe person? I'm sock-sock-shoe-shoe. Shauna is sock-shoe-sock-shoe, and it does my head in every time.
2: Don't judge me!
0: So,
3: is
0: are you...
3: Is it for real? So some people are sock-shoe-sock-shoe?
0: Yeah, yeah, I'm a sock-sock-shoe-shoe.
3: Is that rage bait, the sock-shoe-sock-shoe?
0: It could be, but I'm in.
3: You know, do you clean your teeth before you eat your dinner kind of stories?
0: Yeah. Cleans their teeth before
3: But you know, those, it's just rage bait. Do you wipe yourself before you go to the toilet? It's just rage bait where you go, let's discuss. This is a fodder of radio. That's what we're doing right now.
0: Who wipes themselves
3: no
0: before
3: one.
0: They do a
3: That's
0: poop.
3: What I mean. But does anyone do sock-shoe, sock-shoe?
0: So he's saying... Yeah, if she
3: let
0: does
3: me,
0: sock
3: let me,
0: shoe.
3: Let me imitate
0: sock
3: what
0: shoe.
3: I do. I think I do sock.
0: Okay, here we go.
3: Sock. Scroll on my phone for a while.
0: Mm-hmm.
3: Shoe.
0: Yep.
3: Scroll on my phone for a while.
0: Okay. No wonder it takes you ages to get to work.
3: Yeah, I think I do sock, sock, shoe, shoe. Yes, I do. I do. I sock, sock, shoe,
0: Gem,
3: shoe.
0: Jemai Rye?
4: Yeah, I go sock, sock, shoe, shoe.
0: Sock, sock, shoe, shoe.
4: Yeah.
3: All of us in this room are sock, sock,
0: what
3: shoe,
0: about
3: shoe.
0: With cereal? Do you, are you one of those weirdos that puts milk in before
3: Put
0: the cereal?
3: Put a sock in your, in your cereal.
4: I don't have cereal. No.
0: What's the matter?
3: So many same people who put the milk in first.
0: There's some people that put milk in
3: no,
0: before the cereal.
3: No, that's rage bait too, surely.
0: Well, I will say this. There is some merit to that because then you get the right proportion of cereal to milk.
3: No, you don't. If you put the milk in first, you don't because you don't know how much milk you need. You're completely wrong.
0: Okay, let's put that
3: what,
0: on a back.
3: What question are we asking today?
0: I propose this. We take it to the whip poll. The whip poll is a barometer.
3: About the milk or about the shoes?
0: No, forget the milk thing. The whip poll is a barometer of what the community thinks
3: about
0: any...
3: the wiping?
0: Sock, sock, shoe, shoe. Or sock, shoe, sock, shoe. Which one are you? It's Jonesy and Amanda driving you home for Jam Nation.
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6: 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It does have a fan. 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
5: 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Oh.

0: It's Jonesy and Amanda driving you home. There's a TV ad, and I don't know, it just keeps, every time I look at the TV, no matter what channel it is, 7, 9 or 10, it's there.
1: What is
0: and
1: it?
0: And it's the Dettol commercial. Have you seen this? There's people in different situations using the Dettol hand sanitizing product for various applications in life. So, you know, you got the ad. You got a kid licking the glass. You got a dog slobbering, I think. But it's this guy. The nose pick kid.
1: The nose pick kid. He picks his nose.
0: He goes to
1: and
0: town.
1: Wipes it on an iPad or something, doesn't he? It is heave worthy.
0: You know, and he really
1: it's
0: goes
1: foul.
0: To town.
1: It's, and the edit,
0: come on, mate.
1: The art director hasn't held back from the descriptive way of getting that kid to do
2: it. No, mate, you've got to go in harder.
1: And smear more.
0: And I just wonder, as a child actor, because that kid, he would have an agent.
1: He's not going to be known as the Milky Bar Kid, is he?
0: So, okay, we got you for an ad, mate. Oh, is it my dad picks the fruit that goes to Cotties? I'd like to be the one.
1: But you are picking something.
0: So, I think I'm pretty sure most 10-year-olds don't have to go method on this.
1: Practice every day.
0: Wouldn't be much out of their reach. But then, so there's the nose pick kid. And then, have you seen the do a poo at school kid?
1: What? No,
0: this
1: I haven't.
0: This has popped up as well. So there's a kid that's feeling uncomfortable at school. And there's great show when you're a kid and you're going to do a poo at school. So all of a sudden,
1: I feel it to this day.
0: A roll of toilet paper appears and he gets on a skateboard. The sorbent dog is there as well, the little Labrador. And he goes off to the Borry house while everyone applauds him.
1: So the idea of the thing is good. It's taking the shame out of doing a poo at school.
0: I know. I never pooed at school. And I went to a boarding school. It was
1: your holidays. Your parents must have dreaded picking you up.
0: Didn't see me.
1: Turn the corner from the schoolyard and out it goes.
0: But I will ask this. Jemwai Rye.
3: Yes.
1: What question are you going to ask
0: him? Jemwai Rye, you were a child star.
3: Child star?
0: You were in an episode of Rake.
3: That's true. Yeah, I was,
0: You were also in a Prada commercial.
3: Yes.
0: Toyota Prado.
3: Yep.
0: Here we go. There's Jemwai Rye. Let's get this up.
3: All right. So I was about 15, I think, at the time.
0: Yep. And he had to play Gormless Teenager.
1: Did you say any words?
3: No words.
0: Just
3: a lot of physical acting, though, this particular part.
1: But you're sitting on your phone in the back looking cranky.
3: Yeah. And then...
0: Oh. Here he is. Oh.
3: Because we're having so much fun in the Toyota Prado. My phone flies out of my hand and then I rediscover nature.
0: Oh. I noticed on YouTube someone said, I hate this ad.
3: Yeah, it's like the top comment.
0: But tell Amanda what you got paid for that.
3: Oh, well, we don't, you know, we
0: just
3: don't do it for the money.
0: Just say it.
3: $5,000.
1: How long did it take you to do that?
3: That was like an afternoon.
1: So how much would nose pick boy have gotten?
0: Well,
3: I don't know. I hope a lot.
1: It's not easy
3: to pick your nose on camera.
1: No. Okay. It'll stick with you, as it were.
0: Which one would be worse? Nose pick kid or poo at school kid? I don't think there's any amount of money for me to be poo at school.
1: I reckon there is, Brendan, even now. Even now you do it. Oh, what a shame we gave it to Osher.
0: Oh, Ginsburg. It's Jonesy and Amanda driving you home for Jam Nation.
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0: like it's from Full House.
1: Yeah. The bus to
0: Caguas. I like
1: it. Wait, a little bit more. It's a wild place
0: to vacation. Great voice. Slot machines
1: in the bus station. Here we go. On my first time in
0: Puerto Rico. Yeah.
1: So great. It's like the first time you hear it, it feels like a nostalgia hit. Like
0: it
1: already
0: feels
1: know
0: like
1: it.
0: Full House.
1: It, actually, that's probably
0: it's a bit
1: what,
0: Full House. I'm seeing Uncle Jesse.
1: Maybe that's what it feels like. I had a look to see where the song has come from.
0: Yeah, who sings it?
1: It's created by a guy called Bill Stitler.
0: Mm-hmm.
1: He's a creator, and he went on holidays to Puerto Rico, wrote the lyrics, put it into AI.
0: No.
1: And AI is singing that, has come up with the music and is singing this.
0: That's AI.
1: It's AI. It's so good.
0: Oh.
1: And you hear it once, you love it. Hear it twice, you're obsessed. Three times, it's like a drug. One more time at the beginning. It's almost, no, it's, you know what it sounds a bit like? Believe it or not.
0: Yes.
1: American Hero.
0: Joey Scarborough.
1: Oh, it's so catchy.
0: Wow, that's extraordinary. So that is, I feel that I can detect AI, but I, no.
1: You know what's not AI?
0: What's not AI?
1: This.
0: Oh.
1: Your garage band. Bad element.
0: Hang on.
1: I'm off to Puerto Rico, do you mind?
0: It's hard to do those drums and sing, I'll tell you right now.
1: I can hear how hard it was.
0: Mr. AI.
2: Righto, you two. That's enough.
1: Well, tomorrow it's Tin Hat Tuesday.
0: Oh,
1: brace
0: yeah.
1: yourselves.
0: Don the tin.
1: And if you want to hear more of the show, jonesyandamanda.com.au.
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8: I've got a bung knee. 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Case in point, the other night, had a shower, whacked Deep Heat all over my knee, then put my underpants on. There can be transference of Deep Heat from said underwear to areas that should never cross paths with Deep Heat. Robbo's health tips. Stay tuned for more.
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3: Gold Central Victoria weather for Five Flags Hotel Castlemaine.
4: Chilly this morning, getting as low as 5 degrees. Showers increasing. We've got showers in Ballarat. Bendigo and Maryborough 17. Castlemaine 16. Ballarat looking for a top of 15 today.
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4: Shower 2, partly cloudy in Ballarat. Bendigo, Maryborough 17, Castlemaine 16, Ballarat 15. Tomorrow showers easing at Bendigo and Castlemaine. Bendigo 16, Maryborough 17, Castlemaine 15, Ballarat 14.
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4: Good morning. A short working week for some anyway. If you were lucky enough to have the long weekend off, and if you did, I hope it was fantastic for you. It's Robbo here this morning, Tuesday the 9th of June 2026. And if you're into your horoscopes, Leo, here's how your day could be shaping up. 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It is the Wake Up Call. 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
1: In the Bendigo Advertiser, the three teenagers arrested in Bendigo in relation to alleged stabbing have been charged. Two 15-year-olds and one 17-year-old, all from Greater Bendigo, were arrested. They were charged with intentionally causing injury, affray and assault with a weapon. It's believed that they connected with the stabbing of a 41-year-old man on Bath Lane last Thursday night. And a man who assaulted a stranger with a disability during an unprovoked confrontation had a long-term impact on his victim, a magistrate says. Damien Trent Tracy, 33, was on a community corrections order at the time, but he was missing appointments and sliding into a pattern of poor behaviour. Pleaded guilty to confronting his 20-year-old victim, who has an intellectual disability, at Huntley IGA. The court was told Tracy had been in line to pay behind his victim, who'd left the store but returned to pick up an extra item after a texted request from his mum. Tracy confronted the man, saying, "If you try and pull that S out the front, I will F you up." He then unlawfully assaulted the victim by poking him. The Herald Sun, internal Labor talks about replacing the Premier are set to intensify as new polling shows the party's primary voters collapsed and voters, including Labor's own, want Jacinta gone. The damning poll of over 1,000 voters conducted between June 5th and 8th is expected to fast-track internal talks about replacing Ms. Allen as early as next week when Parliament resumes. And the couple behind an Aussie earth-moving empire has made a quiet $40 million donation to fight MND, the largest in the charity's history, after being inspired by Neil Danaher's story of bravery and selflessness. There you go. That's a look at the newspapers, the good and the bad of it. It's Gold Central Victoria, FM 98.3, AM 1071.

0: Old Central Victoria, FM 98.3 AM 1071, the wake-up call with Robbo, black or white. I tell you what a day of black and white and blue and red yesterday at the G for the big freeze. It was fantastic to see everybody going down the slopes. Absolutely fantastic to hear, as we said in the paper round, that a couple have donated $40 million. And, of course, from the Pies' viewpoint, seemed to lead most of the day, but Melbourne got over the line in the end, which was quite extraordinary. But a great day and a great weekend of AFL footy, the good, the bad, and the ugly, when you look at what happened with North Melbourne, Hells Bells. We'll be talking about that a bit later after 7 o'clock with Darren Dash Parkin, our footy expert, on the wake-up call at Gold Central Victoria.
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0: Gold Central Victoria, FM 98.3 AM 1071, the wake-up call with Robbo. Good morning. I hope this Tuesday morning finds you fit and well. Hey, we spoke to Mark Seymour, he of Hunters and Collectors fame, a week or two back. His show's this coming weekend here in Bendigo. And I've got double passes that I'll give away to that. Got a couple of them that I'll give away to what will be a marvellous gig, no question about it. He's one of Australia's real musical icons. And a couple of those songs are almost anthems, aren't they? So listen out for your chance to get along to Mark Seymour. Plus, of course, the new... A new mystery song went off again. Dear me, I'm going to have to make it tough, plus all the regular spots as well. So I hope you can stay with us this morning. We'll check the latest news and weather next.
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11: G'day, it's Tom Parry with your local news. Another three teenagers have been remanded in custody following last week's stabbing of a homeless man in Bendigo. Police confirmed yesterday evening that a 17-year-old and two 15-year-old boys were arrested in the Greater Bendigo area on Monday morning following the execution of search warrants. All three will face the children's court at a later date. This comes after the arrest of a 16-year-old boy over the incident, which occurred on Barf Lane around 9 p.m. on Thursday. Meantime, officers are calling on witnesses to come forward following an alleged retail theft in Castlemaine, with images having been shared on the iWatch Goldfields Facebook page of an older man and woman police believe may be able to help with their inquiries. The incident occurred on April 2nd. Anyone who recognises the duo should contact the Castlemaine Police Station or Crime Stoppers. A number of Central Victorians count among the hundreds of Aussies to be recognised in this year's King's Birthday Honours. Mark Wirragoda has been posthumously recognised for his service to the Bendigo community with an Order of Australia medal after the former councillor and sign writer passed away in September at the age of 65. Rochester SES member Judith Gledhill was also recognised for her efforts in the community with an Emergency Services medal. V-Line passengers can finally use tap-and-go payments to catch a train or bus to and from Bendigo, with the state government confirming the technology will be introduced locally as of this week. The tech had previously been introduced on Ballarat services as part of a trial earlier this year. Youngsters in Central Victoria now have a chance to win $500 and some extra goodies for their school. State MP Gail Broad says all students need to do is submit a 90-second video on what they'd do if elected to Parliament.
12: And it could be of any issue that's of interest to them. So they can talk about it with the classroom, talk about it with their teacher, with family, friends, come up with a topic, put together a 90-second video and submit it.
11: Entries for the Parliament Prize close this Friday, June 12th. And in local sport, Saturday saw the Loddon Valley Netball League's ninth round getting underway. Just the one game was played in the A-grade competition between the Blues and Bears Lagoon Serpentine in Inglewood, which saw the home side winning 57 goals to 42. The remaining matches in round nine will be played this Saturday.
10: Human ISA Mitre 10, building with Bendigo since 1880. Gold Central Victoria, national news, now.
13: Hi there, I'm Matt McDonald. Israel is pointing the finger at Iran for the escalation in the Middle East. Both countries have announced they've halted attacks on each other for now after 24 hours of tit-for-tat missile strikes. Israel's Deputy Foreign Minister Sharon Haskell has told the ABC they had to act.
14: A ceasefire is not just a one-sided ceasefire when one party can continue to attack. So when Iran broke again the ceasefire and attacked Israel with ballistic missiles, we have the right, like any other country, to defend our people.
13: The death toll from a massive earthquake in the Philippines has risen to 35. The 7.8 magnitude quake struck the country's south yesterday, collapsing buildings and causing a metre-high tsunami wave. More than 200 people have also been injured. The federal government's bracing for a fight with unions over changes to the NDIS. The ACTU is demanding Labor ditch plans to restrict NDIS access to those who are also receiving workers' comp. Melbourne is awaiting news on the extent of Brody Mychek's injury that left him in hospital. Mychek was stretchered off after hitting his head and neck into the turf during yesterday's thrilling 8-point win over the Pies. Meantime, Taylor Walker's had his one-match ban for rough conduct upheld. And the Blues will be forced to make an early change to their squad for Origin 2. Stephen Crichton was named last night but is set to be ruled out today. Coach Laurie Daly's considering bringing in Roosters winger Mark Nwanganita-Wase. That's the latest news and sport.
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0: Shower two today for the region, mainly later in the day, partly cloudy in Ballarat. Bendigo and Maryborough 17, Castlemaine 16, Ballarat 15. Tomorrow showers easing in Bendigo and Castlemaine. Bendigo 16, Maryborough 17, Castlemaine 15 and Ballarat 14 tomorrow. Currently in Ironbark, 8 degrees. Brown Hill also 8 degrees but feels like 3.
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0: Yeah, morning. Hope you're well. Coming up later in the show, we talk to the police. We look at sport. We've got the $10,000 cash tracks as well. I'll be telling you what song you need to listen out for a little later. probably in this hour of the show. And then when you hear it in its entirety, jump on and you might be able to get yourself on the shortlist for the 10K cash tracks. 6 past 6, Gold, Central Victoria, FM 98.3, AM 1071.

0: Gold Central Victoria, FM 98.3 AM 1071. It's the Wake Up Call with Robbo. Hello, I hope you had a good weekend. What have you got up to? I had a fairly quiet one. It was lovely, actually. I did go to the golf, to the driving range again on the weekend. And I managed to hit a few balls this time. Nothing particularly pretty, nothing particularly long, and nothing that showed any particular style or talent. But it was good fun, and I hope you had good fun, whatever you got up to over the weekend. We certainly got some good fun this morning with that 10K cash track that's on the way and that new mystery song. Went off again. God. But, you know, nice. Like, all of a sudden you pick up 30 bucks or 40 bucks, but I'll find one that I'll keep you guessing for a while, and we shall build that jackpot, which would be very, very nice. So listen out for that a little later this morning. It's thanks to Bendigo Electronics.
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0: You are what you eat, goes the old saying. Well, I don't know what that makes these people then. Those who suffer from PICA, P-I-C-A, where you compulsively eat non-food items. Examples? This doctor's come across people who eat their kitchen sponges, even when they're all dirty and yucky. A UK woman eating talcum powder. Somebody peels and eats drywall in their house. There's been patients who consume paper products, thin napkins, towels and tissues, as well as toys, crayons and clay. And some chew and ingest hair and nails. The worst case, a 9-year-old girl in Vietnam was hospitalised after several days of tummy pains, vomiting, weight loss, a sickly, pale appearance. It turned out she had a massive hairball, more than 3 feet long, coiled around and extending from her stomach to her small intestine. She had to go to hospital to have an operation to get rid of it. OMG. That's all I can say. News of the Weird, Gold Central Victoria, FM 98.3 AM 1071.
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whatever. Gold Centre Victoria, FM 98.3 AM 1071. One of the more famous, or dare I say, infamous misheard lyrics in that song too, if you know it. If you don't, look it up and you'll go, OMG. Now, big topic on Facebook, 23 past 6. It was, what's something old you've had for years and years, but you still use? I was just thinking about this one because I've got a belt. I've got it on as we speak, and I've had it for 16 years, and it's looking pretty ratty these days, but still fits me, and I'm actually pleased to say it's actually gone in half a notch. I had to create a half notch. So, obviously, haven't really put on any weight in the last 16 years, so happy about that. Diane says her Hoover clothes dryer. Heather says sewing items, some of my nana's and mum's knitting needles. Jennifer, drinking glasses that were given to us for our marriage in 1976. Elsie, they're probably saved a bit because you drink straight from the bottle. Cassandra says mum's hand mixer. She got it for a wedding present in the 70s. Has helped make Christmas desserts and kids' birthday cakes for generations. Wow. Broden says, surprisingly, his brain. another Sunbeam Mixmaster. Who didn't have one of those? Faye says, and gee, this would have to be one of the oldest. My grandma's colander, which she brought out on a boat from England in 1924. And Lucas says, his teeth. We'll check in a bit later and have a look at some more of those things you've had for ages, but you still use. 25 past 6. Gold Centre Victoria.

0: 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Hidden History, a famous Minogue, but not, Danny or Kylie. That's the subject of Hidden History coming up in the next half hour. Plus, a look at what happened on this day.
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8: G'day, it's Tom Parry with your local news. Three more teenagers are in custody after last week's stabbing of a homeless man in Bendigo's CBD. Police confirmed yesterday evening that a 17-year-old and two 15-year-old boys were arrested in the Greater Bendigo area on Monday morning following the execution of search warrants. All three will face the children's court at a later date. This comes after the arrest of another 16-year-old boy over the incident, which occurred on Barf Lane around 9 p.m. on Thursday. Meantime, officers in Castlemaine have called on witnesses to come forward following an alleged retail theft. Sharing photos to the iWatch Goldfields Facebook page of an older man and woman, police believe may be able to help with their inquiries. The incident occurred on April 2nd. Anyone who recognises the pair should contact the Castlemaine Police Station or Crime Stoppers. Several prominent Central Victorians count among the hundreds of Aussies to be recognised in this year's King's Birthday Honours. Announced yesterday, they include former Central Goldfields Shire Mayor Brian O'Connor, who was posthumously acknowledged with an Order of Australia Medal, so too Marion McKinnon for her service to community history, having written two books on the Gary Owen equestrian turnout. Colburn Waters' David Sheehan also got a nod with a public service medal. V-Line passengers can finally use tap-and-go payments to catch buses and trains to and from Bendigo, with the state government confirming the technology will be rolled out locally as of this week. The tech had previously been introduced on Ballarat services as part of a trial earlier this year. There's expected to be a lot of entries for this year's Parliament Prize, which could net one young lucky Central Victorian $500. Bendigo-based MP Gail Broad says last year over 1,400 students took part in the competition from over 240 schools.
9: Some of the topics that were covered were cost of living, mental health was another one, artificial intelligence and just education, but it could be any topic, so don't feel limited by that.
8: You have until this Friday to submit your entries. And in sport, Kangaroo Flat has once again shown why they're the reigning A-grade premiers in Bendigo netball. Round 8 was played on Saturday, which saw the Roos travel across town to defeat South on their home court, 81 goals to 48, while down at Camp Reserve, Castlemaine lodged their very first win of the season against Broadford, the final score 57-43.
1: Human ISA Mitre 10, building with Bendigo since 1880. Gold Central Victoria, national news now.
10: Hi there, I'm Matt McDonald. Israel and Iran say they've halted attacks on each other for now following a day of tit-for-tat missile strikes. Israeli PM Benjamin Netanyahu says they were preparing for a significant attack on Iran yesterday before Donald Trump urged him to hold off on further strikes. Meantime, economists warn the latest flare-up in the Middle East is set to see a spike in fuel prices here. Oil prices surged 3% off the back of the latest missile strikes. Officials in the Philippines continue to assess the damage after a huge earthquake struck the country's south. The 7.8 magnitude quake damaged dozens of buildings and triggered a tsunami wave over a metre high. At least 35 people have been killed and more than 200 others injured. Former NRL player Kane Evans admits he feels free after revealing he's gay. And Australia's push to eliminate cervical cancer by 2035 is under threat, with new figures showing there's been a sharp drop in teenage HPV vaccination rates. The Bees are confident Brody Majacek has avoided the worst-case scenario after a sickening head and neck injury in yesterday's 8-point win over the Pies. Majacek spent the night in hospital after awkwardly hitting the turf, but was able to move his arms and legs shortly after. And Stephen Crichton set to be ruled out of the Blues squad for Origin 2 just hours after being named, with Mark Nwongenita Wase to be called in. Payne Haas returns to the squad after missing Game 1, while Api Korosau replaces Blake Brayley. That's the latest in news and sport.
1: Rural News now.
11: Good morning, I'm Chris McCarthy. The Australian and New Zealand Prime Ministers have met with farmers to strengthen agricultural ties between our countries. The two leaders hosted a roundtable on the weekend with representatives from a number of industries. The National's Farmers Federation took part in the talks and says there's an opportunity for the two nations to collaborate further on fuel supply, energy reliability, and shipping disruptions over the coming years. Dry weather is forcing a massive surge of feral pigs onto farmlands, leaving local paddocks devastated. Rural reporter Toby Goff explains.
12: An extended winter dry spell has triggered a biosecurity nightmare for farmers in the central west of New South Wales, with surging numbers of feral pigs tearing up hectares of agricultural land in search of food. Local cattle farmers say the damage is the worst they've ever seen, with groups of the highly intelligent pests turning hay paddocks into deep, uneven craters overnight. While local land services recently culled more than 1,400 pigs in nearby national parks, landholders warn the pests are breeding too quickly for short-term control measures to keep up. Feral pigs are estimated to cost farmers across the country more than $100 million a year. Toby Goff, National Rural News.
11: Australia's grains industry research arm has launched a $115 million mission to slash fertiliser costs for farmers. The Grains Research and Development Corporation wants to halve long-term nitrogen costs over the next decade to protect growers from volatile global markets. Chairperson Sharon Starick says the project could inject over $1 billion into the agricultural sector.
13: New science that will give us breakthrough solutions, so lead to a step change, something quite different which will happen in the paddock, which at the end of the day, the focus is around increasing profitability of grain growers.
11: Researchers are aiming to gain a better understanding of fox urine to more effectively control the pest. There are an estimated 1.7 million feral foxes in Australia. A Charles Sturt University team is hoping to use their urine to attract them towards baits and traps. Dr. Anka Frank says there's also an opportunity to use it as a repellent.
14: So if we have a chance to put those scents out, and we know this is even a scent from an animal that's superior to another animal, we really even create this super, you know, dominant animal, then we might have a chance to keep foxes out for a longer time.
11: The horticulture sector is welcoming a new scheme to help suppliers navigate their agreements with retailers. The Know Your Grocery Code program aims to give farmers the skills and techniques needed to understand the often contentious relationship between producers and supermarkets. National Farmers Federation Horticulture Council Executive Officer Richard Shannon says it's a welcome step.
15: Part of this program is ensuring that suppliers are aware of their rights under that code and are able to put them into effect. The other part of this program is building the negotiation skills that suppliers need to deal with supermarkets, not just realising their rights under the code, but allowing them to get a fair price for their product.
11: And that's the state of the country. I'm Chris McCarthy. Good morning.
16: Where'd you get that hat? Where'd you get that hat? It's a knobby one. It's just the proper style. Where can I get a hat like that?
17: Where else? The Bendigo Hat Shop, of course. 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The Bendigo Hat Shop, of course. 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
16: It's just the proper style.
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0: Shower to probably mainly late this afternoon or this evening. Partly cloudy in Ballarat, Bendigo, Maryborough 17, Castlemaine 16, Ballarat 15. Showers tomorrow easing in Bendigo and Castlemaine, Bendigo 16, Maryborough 17, Castlemaine 15 and Ballarat 14. Current temp 7 Quarry Hill, 9 Bakery Hill, feels like 3.
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0: Hidden history coming up, and sometime this half hour I'll let you know what the song is to listen out for the 10K cash tracks. When you hear that song later in the show in its entirety, that's when you can call me on 5444 1071 and you may get yourself on the shortlist for the 10K cash tracks. 20 to 7, Gold Central Victoria.

0: 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It's the Wake Up Call with Robbo, 17 to 7, Hidden History. Charles Fay, good morning.
1: Good morning.
0: Now, we're talking about Dan Minogue, not to be confused with one of the Minogue sisters, Danny Minogue. And funnily enough, though, in a pure coincidence, as far as we know, Dan Minogue couldn't sing and Danny Minogue can't play football. So, what a coincidence. So, tell us the story of Dan Minogue.
1: Okay, well, Dan Minogue, if you're a Richmond supporter, he's probably one of Bendigo's most famous sons.
0: Right.
1: Dan Minogue was born in Bendigo in 1891. He came from an Irish Catholic family. The family had sort of had tenant farms in Enniscare, where, according to historian Chris McConville, something like one in five persons died during the Great Irish Famine of 47 to 51, 52, and the family migrated to Victoria in 1857, then moved to the Bendigo district, where Dan Minogue's father took up a farm, or grandfather took up a farm, I think, and Dan Minogue himself was born in 1891. And as a young man, he worked in the mines of Bendigo. He was sort of born in California Gully. And as a young man, he worked in the mines of California Gully. But he sort of believed that this wasn't the life for him, because he recalled that many fine young fellows being stricken down with the dreaded miner's disease to die prematurely young, blooms literally cut off in their prime. So he'd been a young footballer in Bendigo. He'd sort of played for some Killians on Saturday afternoon, and in the early 20th century, he headed off to Melbourne to get a position with the Collingwood Football Club.
0: Right. So with Collingwood to start with?
1: With Collingwood to start with, yeah. But, that, as we'll see, it wasn't a very happy experience. But in his first season with Collingwood, he broke his collarbone and didn't play any games. And then he listed with the AIF and served in France, and he was injured in France and he returned to England. And while he was in England, he played exhibition games of Australian rules. But when he came back to Australia, he rejoined Collingwood and became a Collingwood player. And he was never happy at Collingwood. And towards, I suppose, in the sort of Richmond had joined the league in 1908, but it had a really poor beginning, you know, trying to make it in the sort of in the sort of league football, because Richmond was a very, very poor working class suburb of Melbourne. And so Minogue, after a sort of bitter transfer with Collingwood, joined Richmond in late 1919s, and became captain and coach of Richmond. It's sort of interesting, the Richmond committee made him coach, but the players were so impressed by him that they elected him as captain.
0: Wow. So, he was obviously an impressive bloke as well as a good footballer.
1: Very impressive guy. Now, just... I

0: suppose where he really comes famous is that he was the captain coach of the first two premierships that Richmond won, establishing themselves as a major power in the league. And the first grand final is quite fascinating because a couple of weeks before the grand final, McNogue was struck down by some sort of fever, I suppose it was the flu, and he sort of fled back to Bendigo to recover. And rumours spread around Richmond that he was dead, and people were very worried. But eventually they sort of got him to sort of get out of his sick bed and come to Richmond and take part in the 1920 grand final. And apparently he didn't play, but he acted, he was captain coach, he acted as coach during the 1920 premiership.
1: Wow.
0: And apparently as soon as the game was over, he fled back to his bed and took no part in the sort of, celebration of Richmond's first premiership.
1: Wow. Interesting character indeed, mate.
0: Just to sort of finish the story, in 1921, he returned to playing football for Richmond and coached Richmond. I mean, I suppose Richmond had two major enemies in the early 19th century, Collingwood and Carlton. And in 1921, he coached and played in the winning Richmond match against Carlton, which was a scrappy affair, and they only won by 4 points.
1: Wow, there you go. Dan Minogue. Hey, I'll tell you a quick aside too, just which you may or may not know, but just with the Irish potato famine, when I was living in Ireland, I worked with a guy, his name was Jerry O'Sullivan, and one day, mistakenly, I called him Jerry Sullivan, and he said quite vehemently, "I didn't take the soup." And I said, "What's that all about?" And it appears that what used to happen is the English landowners would dole out soup to the poor Irish, but they would try and anglicise them and get them to drop the O off the likes of O'Sullivan. And so if you did drop it, you took the soup. And that was that's where it came from. So there you go. Fun fact.
0: Fun fact, yeah. Terrible thing, the Irish famine. I think about 1 million people died.
1: Yeah, I know. It was awful. So, hey, Charles, very interesting. Dan Minogue, thanks so much for that. Have a great week, and we'll talk to you next week.
0: Okay, see you, Mark. Bye.
1: 10 to 7 now.
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8: Looking back on June 9, the day when one of the most popular cartoon characters of all time made his debut. Yes, Donald Duck appeared for the first time in The Wise Little Hen in 1934. Bruce Springsteen signed his first record deal on this day in 1972.
9: From 1965 to 68, from when I was 15 to when I was 18, every basic lesson that I learned in that band.
8: A low point for Australian cricket in 1983 when Zimbabwe secured their first ever ODI win, beating the Aussies at the World Cup.
10: There are two damning statistics there for the Australians as they sit back and ponder what happened to them.
8: The Brady Bunch returned in 1995. Remember the Brady Bunch movie? Premiered on this day. It parodied the original 70s TV series.
11: Even if we lose our house, we're still Brady's.
10: Oh, yeah.
8: And in 2019, Ash Barty won the French Open, becoming the first Australian to win the title since 1973. June 9 birthdays, Australian golf legend Peter Fowler tops today's list. He's 67.
12: Peter Fowler is the Australian Open champion.
8: Michael J. Fox is 65 today. Went from playing Alex P. Keating in the sitcom Family Ties to hit movies like Teen Wolf and, of course, Back to the Future.
13: Tell me you built a time machine out of a DeLorean?
8: Johnny Depp celebrates his 63rd. 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
14: You forgot one very important thing, mate. 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
8: Former Socceroo and Adelaide United star Paul Agostino is 51. Natalie Portman turns 45.
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8: And league great Boyd Cordner is 34. Captained the Roosters, New South Wales and Australia before being forced to retire. Finally, it's the anniversary of the death of acting legend Adam West, the star of the iconic 60s series Batman. He was 88 when he died on this day in 2017.
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1: Okay, this is the song you need to listen out for sometime between now and 8:30 this morning on the show. It is... Yeah, Pink Floyd, Another Brick in the Wall. That's the song. So when you hear that song in its entirety, jump on the blower, 5444 1071, and you could get yourself on the shortlist for the 10K Cash Tracks at Gold Central Victoria.
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5: G'day, it's Tom Parry with your local news. The law has caught up with another three teenagers following last week's stabbing of a homeless man in Bendigo. Police confirmed yesterday evening that a 17-year-old and two 15-year-old boys were arrested in the Greater Bendigo area on Monday morning following the execution of search warrants. They've been remanded in custody and will face the Children's Court at a later date. This comes after the arrest of a 16-year-old boy over the same incident, which occurred on Barf Lane around 9 p.m. on Thursday. Meantime, witnesses are being called on to assist with investigations into an alleged retail theft in Castlemaine. The incident happened on April 2nd, with images shared via the iWatch Goldfields Facebook page of an older man and woman police believe may be able to help with their inquiries. Anyone who recognises the duo should contact the Castlemaine Police Station or Crime Stoppers. A number of Central Victorians have been acknowledged in this year's King's Birthday Honours. Mark Wirragoda was posthumously recognised for his service to the Bendigo community with an Order of Australia Medal after the former councillor and signwriter passed away in September at the age of 65. Rochester SES member Judith Gledhill also earned recognition for her efforts in the community with an Emergency Services Medal. Tap and go payments will be made available to V-Line commuters riding a Bendigo-bound train or bus, with the state government confirming the technology will be introduced locally as of this week. The tech had previously been rolled out on Ballarat services as part of a trial earlier this year. Know of a young person with a keen interest in politics? If so, you should encourage them to enter this year's Parliament prize and go into the draw to win $500. Member for Northern Victoria and Bendigo-based MP Gail Broad says the competition is
6: an opportunity for students to really engage in the process, to put together a 90-second video. It's like a member statement, and it could be of any issue that's of interest to them.
5: Videos must be submitted by next Friday, June 12th. And in local sport, the reigning senior premiers of Heathcote District Football have lodged their second draw in the span of a month. Round 9, played on Saturday, saw Mount Pleasant and Heathcote locked on 98 points apiece at full time, just 4 weeks after the Mounts drew their home game with North Bendigo.
4: Human ISA Mitre 10, building with Bendigo since 1880. Gold Central Victoria, national news, now.
7: Hi there, I'm Matt McDonald. Donald Trump claims Israel and Iran are looking to do an immediate ceasefire after 24 hours of missile strikes against each other. Both countries have halted their attacks for now. Trump has posted on social media that final negotiations on peace are proceeding, subject to ignorance or stupidity getting in the way. Australia's most wanted man has fronted court in Greece after spending 27 years on the run. James Dalamangas has been wanted over the fatal stabbing of George Dianopoulos in Sydney in 1999. Dalamangas has denied involvement and will fight any attempts to extradite him. The restaurant industry is warning of a bloodbath and a steep increase in prices. It's blaming the Middle East conflict and the Fair Work Commission's 4.75% pay rise for award workers. workers. The sector saying prices will have to rise at least 10%. And there's been a drop in the number of Aussie kids with egg allergies in the wake of new advice encouraging parents to introduce common allergens to their children much earlier in life. Taylor Walker will miss the Crows clash with the Western Bulldogs on Thursday night after having his rough conduct charge upheld at the tribunal. Meantime, Melbourne's awaiting the results of scans on Brody Majacek after hitting his head and neck into the turf in yesterday's 8-point win over the Pies. And Payne Haas returns to the Blues Origin side after missing game one through injury. Stephen Crichton has reportedly been ruled out just hours after being named, with Roosters winger Mark Nwonga-Niedewasa set to be called in. That's the latest news and sport.
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4: Gold Central Victoria weather for the Courthouse Hotel, Pall Mall, Bendigo.
9: Shower 2 later in the day, partly cloudy in Ballarat. Bendigo 17, Maryborough 17, Castlemaine 16, Ballarat 15. Tomorrow showers easing in Bendigo and Castlemaine. Bendigo 16, Maryborough 17, Castlemaine 15 and Ballarat 14 degrees. Currently 7, Jackass Flat and Delacombe 9, but feels about a third of that.
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9: Just going back to a story Tom ran to. I think it's wonderful that Mark Warrigoda got the posthumous OAM as well. A new Mark, terrific bloke, and well deserved of that award. Sadly, taken way too soon. Had a lot in common with him. Both called Mark. Both born on December 12. Would you believe this is true? Both loved a glass of red wine too. 7 past 7, Gold Central Victoria.

0: Gold Centre Victoria, FM 98.3 AM 1071. Hope you had a fantastic long weekend. Let's check in with the police as we do around this time every Tuesday. And Acting Sergeant Jesse Uren from the Proactive Policing Unit is with us this morning. Jesse, good morning.
1: Good morning, Mark. How are you today?
0: Very well, thank you. So a couple thank of things you. I wanted to talk about. This new initiative you've got for retailers. Tell us a bit about this.
1: Thank you. So we've got a new initiative rolling out today, actually. It's about reporting retail theft online. So it's something that we've tried to simplify for our retailers so that they can literally jump onto their computer, go onto the police assistance line and online reporting website, and they can report non-urgent crimes and events online anytime.
0: It sounds like a terrific idea because, as far as I understand, just anecdotally, retail thievery is certainly on the up.
1: Exactly. And we're finding sometimes that retailers simply run out of time or they're too busy. They have lots of things going on to stop and make that phone call to the police station. So with this option, it's a bit more modern, streamlined, simple. They can click online, they can make the report simply at their convenience. They don't have to take up too much time to do it. And they can also upload CCTV footage that they might have available of the offender also.
0: I guess the other thing, and I don't know really what the answer to this is, Jesse, and I guess if you and I knew the answer, we'd probably be running the show, but is the the fact that some of them are so brazen now, and, you know, it's very hard to stop them walking out of the shop. I mean, the last thing a retail owner wants to do is get involved in any sort of physical altercation. It's a complex issue, isn't it?
1: It certainly is, and we do encourage retailers to simply report this online, let us deal with it, and make it as simple as possible. And it's certainly an ongoing problem, and there's a huge amount of loss that the retailers are suffering from financially. Yeah.
0: I guess on the other side of the coin, the good thing is that we've never had so much like CCTV and security cameras as we have now, and let's face it, in a lot of cases, whoever might be perpetrating these crimes are not, as the old saying goes, it's not necessarily their first rodeo. So, you know, you get that vision of them and they may well be known to authorities anyway.
1: Yeah, absolutely. They certainly are usually very well known, and we can hold those offenders to account and bring them before the magistrate's court.
0: Great. Now, the other thing I wanted to talk about this morning is a new community survey that you're running or getting up to run. So tell us about this.
1: Thank you. So the community survey is something that's being initiated as part of the neighbourhood policing. It is run every year for the past 5 years. So if I could just go through a little bit about what the survey entails. It's open to the community. It's for the month of July. It's a survey that's quite simple to do online, and the key messages that we'd like to pass on to our community is it's a quick and anonymous survey. It's accessible versions of the survey online. It can go through the Victorian Government website, Engage Victoria, and we're inviting the community to tell us their key safety concerns, how and when they want to interact with police, and also where Victoria Police can focus our efforts to prevent and deter crime. So this survey supports the A Safe Victoria and the Victoria Police strategy to increase community trust and confidence. And the responses that we get from the community will help us be informed and also improve the initiatives the Victoria Police delivers to keep our communities safer. So that's the key message here. We want our community to be safe, and for also the community members to feel safe. It's really important for us.
0: Yeah, very good initiative, and one that I'm sure over the last years keeps building with people giving more and more feedback of, you know, what sometimes are worrying times for a lot of people.
1: Exactly. There are worrying times, and there's a lot of things that are in concern, and some of those include safety in public places, you know, when our community members are walking down, you know, down a street or in shopping centres. And there's particular concerns about drugs and alcohol, family violence, sexual harassment or sexual offending, and also hate crime, a big one at the moment.
0: Yeah.
1: Road safety, cyber crime, and serious and organised crime, which we are seeing a bit of as well, and safety of property.
0: Yeah. Now, I guess it never stops, and the police never stop in trying to do their darndest to make it stop. So on that note, Acting Sergeant Jesse Uren from Bendigo Police, thanks so much for having a chat to us on the Wake Up Call this morning.
1: Thank you. Thanks for having me.
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0: Yeah, so it's gone off a couple of times now. Gonna try and make it a bit tougher. See how you go with this one. Here is this morning's Mystery Song. That's it. All right, what song is that? $10 in the kitty. Hey, it'd be a nice way, I reckon, to start off after a long weekend to get an extra tenner. So if you reckon you know what that is, title and artist, give us a buzz. 544-1071. 544-1071. Gold Centre, Victoria.

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8: G'day, it's Tom Parry with your local news. Another three teenagers have been remanded in custody after last week's stabbing of a homeless man in Bendigo's CBD. Police confirmed yesterday evening that a 17-year-old and two 15-year-old boys were arrested in the Greater Bendigo area on Monday morning following the execution of search warrants. All three will face the children's court at a later date. This comes after the arrest of a 16-year-old boy over the incident, which occurred on Bath Lane around 9 p.m. on Thursday. Meantime, officers are calling on witnesses to come forward following an alleged retail theft in Castlemaine, with images shared to the iWatch Goldfields Facebook page of an older man and woman police believe may be able to help with their inquiries. The incident happened on April 2nd. Anyone who recognises the pair should contact the Castlemaine Police Station or Crime Stoppers. Several prominent Central Victorians count among the hundreds of Aussies recognised in this year's King's Birthday Honours. Announced yesterday, they include former Central Goldfields Shire Mayor Brian O'Connor, who was posthumously acknowledged with an Order of Australia Medal, so to Marion McKinnon for her service to community history, having written two books on the Gary Owen equestrian turnout. Colobin Waters' David Sheehan also got a nod with a public service medal. V-Line passengers can finally use tap-and-go payments to catch a train or bus to and from Bendigo, with the state government confirming the technology will be rolled out locally as of this week. The tech was introduced on Ballarat services earlier this year as part of a trial. Youngsters in Central Victoria now have a chance to win $500 and some extra goodies for their school. State MP Gail Broad says all students need to do is submit a 90-second video on what they'd do if elected to Parliament.
9: And it could be of any issue that's of interest to them. So they can talk about it with the classroom, talk about it with their teacher, with family, friends, come up with a topic, put together a 90-second video and submit it.
8: Entries for the Parliament Prize close this Friday, June 12th. And in sport, Saturday saw the Loddon Valley Football League's ninth round getting underway. Just the one game was played in the senior competition between the Blues and Bears Lagoon Serpentine in Inglewood as part of the town's 150th anniversary, the home side winning with 102 points to the Bears' 60.
0: Human ISA Mitre 10, building with Bendigo since 1880. Gold Central Victoria, national news, now.
10: Hi there, I'm Matt McDonald. Australia's most wanted man has vowed to fight extradition following his arrest in Greece over a fatal stabbing in Sydney 27 years ago. James Dalamangas fronted a Greek court overnight, denying any involvement in the death of George Giannopoulos. Israel's denying talks of a major rift between PM Benjamin Netanyahu and US President Donald Trump. It comes as Israel and Iran halt attacks on each other for now, after Trump urged them both to stop shooting. Israel's Deputy Foreign Minister Sharon Haskell has told the ABC the two leaders maintain a close relationship.
11: President Trump understands Israel's needs of security, and he understands when a country attacks you with ballistic missiles that you need to defend your people.
10: The death toll from a massive earthquake in the Philippines has risen to 35, with more than 200 injured, and Virgin set to expand its pet flights. Small pets will be allowed on flights between Adelaide and Melbourne and Adelaide and the Gold Coast starting from June 23. Taylor Walker's had his rough conduct charge upheld at the AFL Tribunal, ruling him out of Thursday's clash with the Western Bulldogs. Meantime, Melbourne's awaiting news on the extent of Brodie Mychek's injury after hitting his head and neck in the turf and ending up in hospital. And the Blues are already facing an injury crisis ahead of Origin 2, with Stephen Crichton ruled out only hours after being named. Eels half Mitch Moses has been included, but will need to prove he's overcome a hamstring injury that ruled him out of Game 1. That's the latest news and sport.
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0: Gold Central Victoria weather for Five Flags Hotel Castlemaine.
1: Shower 2, mainly later in the day, partly cloudy in Ballarat, Bendigo and Maryborough 17, Castlemaine 16, Ballarat 15. Then tomorrow, showers easing in Bendigo and Castlemaine, Bendigo 16, Maryborough 17, Castlemaine 15 and Ballarat 14 tomorrow. Kennington at the moment, 7 degrees in Alfreton 9.
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1: Yes, a prize giving Tuesday. What do you think this movie is?
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1: 5444 1071. Tell us what you really feel. 5444 1071 if you know what movie that is from. It's Pick the Flick. Gold Central Victoria, 23 to 8.

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1: 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We had a thing called stagflation. Stagnant economic growth. 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
3: 16 to 8, Shire Whip Around Tuesday, Mount Alexander Shire, Darren Fuzzard. Good morning.
4: Morning, Robbo.
3: Well done, Carlton, too. What's that, four in a row? Wow.
4: That is four in a row, Robbo.
3: Yeah.
4: Yes.
3: Two in a row for the Cats. Unfortunately, the other side of the ledger.
4: Yes.
3: Where there's life, there's hope. Hey, let's talk things local council, reconciliation seat, branch, return to the Guildford Big Tree. What's this about?
4: Yeah, well, this happened as part of Reconciliation Week, Robbo, on the Sunday before the last one. And there was a lot of people came together to honour the Guildford Big Tree, which is, just a bit of background, is estimated to be between 500 and 1,000 years old, and it was awarded the title of Victorian Tree of the Year by the National Trust of Australia a while back. So a significant tree in its own right. But in February 2024, that huge gum was damaged during a really big storm, and it lost an enormous limb off it. And since then, we've been working with the Jarrah Corporation, along with Aboriginal elders Uncle Rick Nelson, Auntie Kerry Douglas, and Auntie Julie McHale to preserve and honour the tree. And alongside that, that relationship, we've been working with local artisan Pete McCurley under Uncle Rick's guidance to transform that fallen limb into just a beautiful bench seat, which is now known as the Reconciliation Seat. And under Uncle Rick's guidance, it's intended as a place of gathering, healing and connection for both Aboriginal and non-Aboriginal people. And there was a ceremony led by Uncle Rick, which was centred on the return of that limb to the tree. So a beautiful day a couple of Sundays ago, Robbo, that featured Jarrah women dancers, that had music, there was craft activities and a community barbecue that was hosted by the men of the Bendigo Aboriginal Men's Shed. And just really encourage everyone in Mount Alexander Shire and beyond to visit the Guildford Big Tree, which has always been a destination itself, but also to have a look at the beautiful reconciliation seat that's been created from that huge fallen limb. So well done again to everyone involved in that one too.
3: Now, Frederick Street and Mechanics Lane, the redevelopment update.
4: Yes, bless me, Robbo. It's been 2 weeks since my last update on the Frederick Street project. It is our favourite to talk about, but it's a big deal here, Robbo. And I mentioned that last time we've removed all the overhead power poles and wires and switched to underground power. That was a huge milestone to get to. And we've currently got two crews working on the surface drain and curb preparation, as well as the installation of underground drainage work. So that means Frederick Street and often Mechanics Lane is closed to traffic for a while. So please keep following the signs and the flaggies when they're out on site. And thanks again to everybody for their patience while we do get that great project done. And anybody wanting to know more about it, Robbo, just have a look on our website, look up Frederick Street, and you can keep up to date.
3: Cool. And finally, what's on at the Castlemaine Library?
4: Plenty. They've just released their winter catalogue. It's got a lot of activities, talks, workshops and opportunities to learn. Robbo, two such events. They're designed to help parents better understand and probably come to terms with what happened to their beautiful children now that they've entered teenagehood. The first one's called Before the Hormones Hit the Fan, and the second one is All Things Teens and Tweens. On another topic, for those looking into their family history, Ancestry Tips and Tricks is on at the Castlemaine.

0: Library the week after next, that one is, and that's part of the genealogy series in Bendigo. And another one for anyone wanting to make friends and maybe learn a few new games, the Italian card games and the Mahjong sessions are worth a look and a try as well. But there's lots more on at the Castlemaine Library, Robbo, and people can find out more by visiting the Goldfields Library website for the full list of events.
1: Okay. Darren, as always, thank you for that. Look forward to chatting next week.
0: Thanks, Robbo.
1: Darren Fuzzard from the Mount Alexander Shire on the Wake Up Call. We'll have a look at sport and a ticket's 12 to 8.
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Gold, Central Victoria, 5 to 8. Robbo here, wake up call this morning. Hope you're well. Now, I hope you listened earlier and got the cash track song, the 10K cash track song. It's got to be played between now and 8:30 when you hear it in its entirety. That's when you can call through on 5444 1071. You might get yourself on the shortlist. In the meantime, big topic that I put up yesterday was things that you've had for a long time but you still use. It just came on the back of the fact that I've got a belt that I wear every day. And except if I'm going out my good duds, I've got a good belt. But this one, it's brown with studs on it. and I've had it for 16, 17 years. And very pleased to say that it's actually gone in half a notch. I had to make an extra half notch. So certainly haven't put on any pounds over that time, which is very good. So what is it with you guys? Helen says her husband had him for close on 52 years. Still going strong. Good on you. That's fantastic. Rosemary, oh, how many would have this? Tupperware containers. iPod Classic. Burn says, Lucas says his teeth. what about Catherine? A Blue Willow diner set, still used, and bone-handled knives, 40 years old. Cookingware casserole, says Fiona. It's a dish with a glass lid, still uses it today. Washing machine for Denise. A pie maker for Catherine. She received as a wedding present 28 years ago and still making it. I remember when there always used to be the ads for Noritake. Noritake dinner set. Wendy says she's got one. She purchased from Beehive in 1967 and still treasure it. Took her months to pay it off on lay-by back then. That's brilliant. And Faye, another one. The old Mixmasters, they hung around for a long time, didn't they? My Sunbeam Mixmaster, 37 years old. And Broden says, surprisingly, his brain. There you go. Thanks for all of your input there. It's up, so you can still let me know what it is that you've had for years and years and you still use. 3 to 8, Celebration Hub. That's coming up in the next half hour. If you've got something you want to celebrate, just go to goldcentralvictoria.com.au. You'll get that shouted out on air and also get yourself in the draw for a $50 voucher to the Queen's Arms Hotel in Quarry Hill.

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7: G'day, it's Tom Parry with your local news. Three more teenagers are in custody following last week's stabbing of a homeless man in Bendigo. Police confirmed late yesterday that a 17-year-old and two 15-year-old boys were arrested in the Greater Bendigo area on Monday morning following the execution of search warrants. All three will face the children's court at a later date. This comes after the arrest of a 16-year-old boy over the incident, which occurred on Barf Lane around 9 p.m. on Thursday. Meantime, officers in Castlemaine have called on witnesses to come forward after an alleged retail theft. Sharing photos to the iWatch Goldfields Facebook page of an older man and woman they believe may be able to help with their inquiries. The incident occurred on April 2nd. Anyone who recognises the duo should contact the Castlemaine Police Station or Crime Stoppers. A number of Central Victorians count among the hundreds of Aussies acknowledged in this year's King's Birthday Honours. Mark Wirragoda has been posthumously recognised for his service to the Bendigo community with an Order of Australia Medal after the former councillor and sign writer passed away in September at the age of 65. Rochester SES member Judith Gledhill was also recognised for her efforts in the community with an Emergency Services Medal. V-Line passengers can finally use tap-and-go payments to catch buses and trains to and from Bendigo, with the state government confirming the technology will be available locally as of this week. The tech had previously been introduced on Ballarat services as part of a trial earlier this year. There's expected to be a lot of entries for this year's Parliament Prize, which could net one lucky Central Victorian youngster $500. Bendigo-based MP Gail Broad says last year over 1,400 students took part in the competition from over 240 schools.
8: Some of the topics that were covered were cost of living, mental health was another one, artificial intelligence and just education, but it could be any topic, so don't feel limited by that.
7: You have until this Friday to submit your entries. And in local sport, round 8 of the Bendigo Football League was played on Saturday. In the senior comp, Strathfieldsay moved up to second place on the ladder with a 39-point victory at home against Golden Square. That was at the expense of Gisborne, who lost by 11 points to the visiting Sandhurst.
6: Human ISA Mitre 10, building with Bendigo since 1880. Gold Central Victoria, national news, now.
9: Hi there, I'm Matt McDonald. Israel and Iran say they've halted attacks on each other for now following a day of tit-for-tat missile strikes. It comes as Donald Trump reveals he warned Israeli PM Benjamin Netanyahu that he'd be on his own if he continued to strike Iran. The coalition's calling on the government to do more to stop the US imposing more tariffs on Australia. Trump's proposed a 12.5% tariff, with modelling showing it would leave Aussie exporters $1.6 billion a year worse off. Nationals leader Matt Canavan has told Sky they're unjustified and the PM needs to act.
10: I would hope that the Prime Minister would travel to the US more regularly to put the case for Australia. He's barely gone there since Donald Trump's been the president. It's almost like the Prime Minister's running scared.
9: Australian authorities will now attempt to extradite wanted man James Dalamangas after he fronted court in Greece. Dalamangas was arrested after 27 years on the run over a fatal stabbing in Sydney in 1999. The D's are confident Brody Majacek has avoided the worst-case scenario after a sickening head and neck injury in yesterday's 8-point win over the Pies. Meantime, no Taylor Walker for the Crows this week after his one-match ban was upheld at the tribunal. Stephen Crichton's been ruled out of the Blues' Origin squad for Game 2 just hours after being named. And Kayleigh McEwen will forego a likely gold medal at the Com Games after being forced to pull out of the 200 IM at the Aussie swim trials because of illness. That's the latest news and sport.
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12: Shower 2, probably later in the day mainly. Partly cloudy in Ballarat, Bendigo and Maryborough 17, Castlemaine 16, Ballarat 15. Tomorrow, showers easing in Bendigo and Castlemaine. Bendigo 16, Maryborough 17, Castlemaine 15 and Ballarat 14. Huntly at the moment, 8 degrees, 9 at Wenderee.
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12: 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Hope you can stay with me at 6 past 8. 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
1: It is the wake up call, 13 past 8. Wow. Phones gone nuts. Michelle was the quickest dialer this morning. G'day, Michelle. How are you doing?
2: I'm good, thank you.
1: That's the way.
2: How are you?
1: I'm doing well, thank you. Love trying to give away stuff that ain't mine, so I'm always happy. Hey, listen, you've made the short list for the 10K cash tracks. How about
2: Perfect,
1: that?
2: Perfect, thank you.
1: No worries. What would you do with 10 grand, do you reckon?
2: Holiday, definitely.
1: Yeah, that sounds good. Well, listen, you have a chance at that, and thanks so much for taking part this morning.
2: Thank you.
1: Another chance coming up this Arvo with Chris on a feel-good work day.
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1: Well, we were just talking about birthdays, and today is a birthday. It's the 49th birthday, would you believe? 42nd birthday, I should say, of the Long Gully Neighbourhood Centre. Kerry Parry, one of the organisers there, is with us. Kerry, morning. How are you doing?
8: I'm doing very well.
1: And happy birthday to you.
8: Well, it's interesting because it's kind of birthday week. Our two previous coordinators, Helen and Carol, both have birthdays this week as well. So we'll just party on all week, I think.
1: Sounds like it. So tell us the background, what you know of the beginnings of the Long Gully Neighbourhood Centre.
8: So, well, back in 1984, the Sparrowhawk Estate Housing Commission area, as it was called then, there were a number of residents that sort of got together and felt that there was more to community life than just living separately. And neighbourhood houses had just started to spring up around the country. And so quite a few people got together, formed a committee. It took them not quite 2 years to finally launch what was then known as the Long Gully Community House. And it was in Derwent Drive. And then quite a few years later, we moved into what was the Bendigo West Preschool, which is where we currently are, on the corner of Humboldt Drive and Derwent Drive. And don't ask me why it was West Bendigo when it's now Long Gully, but obviously over the years, names have changed for places. Yep. And it became the Long Gully Neighbourhood Centre. And so today, we're having morning tea at 10 o'clock with Chatty Cafe. Tomorrow is an amazing event as well, which we've called the Long Gully, the Golden Ground, and from 10 till 2 tomorrow, in conjunction with the City of Greater Bendigo and Colliban Water and Bunnings, we're putting on a free community event, and it's all about how do we beautify Long Gully more so than what it already is. So we've got free native plants for people to take home to plant in their gardens. We'll have some conversations around creating wildlife-friendly and water-wise gardens and learn about some of Bendigo's native plants and animals. Great chance to meet some neighbours. There'll be lots of giveaways for your garden as well, and that's on tomorrow. So it's kind of party central this week.
1: Yeah, it certainly sounds like it. I mean, do you think, you know, when it was first started that anyone could have foreseen, not so much even the size that it's grown to, but just the impact that it has and has had for such a long time now on the local community?
8: I don't think they did necessarily. And I guess it's like all things. Our newsletter started in March 2020, just as COVID pandemic hit, which at the time when I started the newsletter, it was like, oh yeah, this will be over in 6 to 8 weeks, you know, because nothing lasts forever. And of course, years later. So back then, I think it was primarily the neighbourhood houses started to help women, particularly women in the home, to access free education and re-enter the workforce. And over the years, neighbourhood houses have grown so much that it's become not a one-size-fits-all, but everybody is welcome. So it's not just predominantly women. It's people from all walks of life can come together, build community together, respond to the local needs, because every neighbourhood house, you'll notice, is slightly different, and it depends on what the local needs are as to how that's responded to. And the great thing is that it's not people in a hierarchy above telling people what to do. It's at ground level, the community coming together and saying, hey, we need this, let's work on it together. And it's not always about trying to find government funding, because as we know, there's not much money around, but I think we're pretty good at doing things on the smell of an oily rag.
1: Yeah. And I guess too, you know, if you live 3 streets out of Long Gully, it's not like you're not welcome.
8: Oh, absolutely not. Which is why, in a way, we've sort of started calling it the Gully, because we've got California Gully just up the road. We've got Maiden Gully just out the road. Like, we have a lot of people coming in from all over the place. And in fact, some of our volunteers live out at Raywood. Some of them are over at sort of Epsom Huntley area. It just depends. Like, we don't mind. Yeah. I don't think there's boundaries when it comes to community. It's about caring for one another. And it's like families in a way. They can be quite scattered, but also very cohesive and close. And I think that's part of it too. Next week on the 17th of June, on the Wednesday, we're, for Refugee Week, we're having a multicultural community lunch with our friends from Cultura and the local Karin community in our neighbourhood. And that, again, will be an amazing event where we can come together and just enjoy each other's company, learn a little bit more about each other. The one next week on Wednesday, the 17th of June, our Giggle and Sing group are going to lead some traditional, well, kind of traditional Aussie songs. We met last night to talk about them, and of course one of them that we're going to be singing as a community singing group next Wednesday is Home Among the Gum Trees, because we kind of figure that, you know.
1: Yeah. Excellent. No Kevin Bloody Wilson in there, no?
8: No, sorry.
1: Okay. Yeah. Just finally, you do a terrific newsletter. If people want to have a look at it or get on board to get hold of it, how can they do so?
8: So they can go to the website, which is simply LGNC, so the letters of Long Gully Neighbourhood Centre, .org.au. And at the top, they'll see a newsletter tab, and they can click that, and every newsletter from 2020 is there, actually. So they can trek back in time if they want to. Failing that, they can call us on 5442-1165, and we can put them on an email list to email it out each fortnight, or they can email us on newsletter@lgnc.org.au.
1: Terrific. Kerry, great stuff. Congratulations, and keep up the good work.
8: Thank you very much.
1: Kerry Parry from the Long Gully Neighbourhood Centre on the Wake Up Call. It's 8:22.

0: 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I'll leave you with this thought. 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I get so bored of being bored because being bored is really boring.
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5: G'day, it's Tom Parry with your local news. The law has caught up with another three teenagers after last week's stabbing of a homeless man in Bendigo. Police confirmed yesterday evening that a 17-year-old and two 15-year-old boys were arrested in the Greater Bendigo area on Monday morning following the execution of search warrants. They've been remanded in custody and will face the children's court at a later date. This comes after the arrest of a 16-year-old boy over the same incident, which occurred on Bath Lane around 9 p.m. on Thursday. Meantime, witnesses are being called on to assist with investigations into an alleged retail theft in Castlemaine. That incident happened on April 2nd, with images shared via the iWatch Goldfields Facebook page of an older man and woman police believe may be able to assist them with their inquiries. Anyone who recognises the pair should contact the Castlemaine Police Station or Crime Stoppers. Several prominent Central Victorians have been recognised in this year's King's Birthday Honours. Announced yesterday, they include former Central Goldfields Shire Mayor Brian O'Connor, who was posthumously acknowledged with an Order of Australia Medal, so to Marion McKinnon for her service to community history, having written two books on the Gary Owen equestrian turnout. Colobin Waters' David Sheehan also got a nod with a public service medal. Tap and go payments will be made available to V-Line commuters riding a train or bus bound for Bendigo, with the state government confirming the technology will be introduced locally as of this week. The tech had previously been rolled out on Ballarat services as part of a trial earlier this year. And in local sport, Saturday had round 9 of Heathcote District netball taking place. White Hills bested Leechville Gunbower 69-37, while North Bendigo defeated Huntley 44-42.
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6: Hi there, I'm Matt McDonald. Israel and Iran have warned they are ready to resume strikes against each other at any moment. Both countries have halted their attacks for now after tit-for-tat missile strikes yesterday. It comes as Donald Trump claims that both sides want an immediate ceasefire. Australia's most wanted man has fronted court in Greece after spending 27 years on the run. James Dalamangas has been wanted over the fatal stabbing of George Giannopoulos in Sydney in 1999. Dalamangas has denied any involvement and says he will fight attempts to extradite him. Labor insists it understands that people are doing it tough. It comes as new data shows more of us were actually happier during the COVID pandemic than we are now, largely thanks to financial pressures. Labor MP Matt Thistlethwaite has told the ABC they get it.
7: Well, I think that that reflects the fact that Australian households are under such financial pressure. And yeah, we do. Realise that many Australian households are doing it tough.
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8: Shower 2, partly cloudy in Ballarat, Bendigo, Maryborough 17, Castlemaine 16, Ballarat 15. Tomorrow showers easing at Bendigo and Castlemaine, Bendigo 16, Maryborough 17, Castlemaine 15, Ballarat 14.
4: G-O-L-D. On Gold Central Victoria, your say now with Tom Elliott for Cartridge Universe Bendigo. On 3AW and across Victoria, this is Heidi Murphy.
9: A very good morning to you. Lovely to be here. Tom is off getting his other hip done. I'm here to keep you company for the rest of this week. Though, I mean, I should probably say now, I did find out the other day I may need some surgery of my own. Got a collapsed wisdom tooth. I explain that now just in case I, you know, disappear at some point during the week a little early. Have you had a wisdom tooth out as an adult? What's the recovery time like, and how weird is my face going to look straight after it? Because I've obviously got TV work to get back to. Just out of interest, wondering how bad it is getting a wisdom tooth out as an adult. If you've got some advice or tips for me, welcome anytime during the morning, 133 693. And out of interest, what's the longest you've gone between dental visits? I'm somewhere around 20 years. That might perhaps be the problem. Let me know if I'm the worst, or maybe make me feel a little better. 133 693, or the email mornings, 3aw.com.au. On to the real business of the day, though, this Tuesday, where there is a new opinion poll that's got nothing but bad news in it for Labor. Nothing but bad news specifically for Jacinta Allen. The only probable upside, I would think, for Labor is that it is a freshwater poll, and that's the same outfit that told Peter Dutton and the Libs that they would romp it in at the last federal election, romp it in by miles, in fact. So, look, there's plenty who will be dismissive of it. But even if it is at the extreme end of the scale, it's along the same lines as how other polls have been trending. There will be more new polls in the not-too-distant future, like News Poll, Resolve, Redbridge. We'll see where they land. But Freshwater, in today's Herald Sun, has the coalition leading on 27% primary vote. That's down 3 points since March. They've got One Nation on 25%. That is up 5 points on their last poll in March. And it's got Labor in third on primary vote, 23%, down 4 points, Labor, down into third position overall. Primary vote, who knows where on earth preferences would end up. 49% of voters reckon Jess Wilson would make a better Premier, 25% for Jacinta Allen. There's a few other interesting numbers in there as well. 62% of voters in this poll think Jacinta Allen should go now, including 39% of Labor voters. It is going to add to all of this noise about a leadership challenge, a leadership change. I am still not convinced the party room will move on her next week, though. I'm not convinced there's a challenger, or that that challenger has the numbers. We'll see for sure next week. Well, I may be wrong. I may be right. What I do know is this, though, the numbers, like the polling numbers, the support numbers, are not turning around for Labor, and they are also moving in the wrong direction for the coalition. It's impossible, I think, to predict where the two-party preferred vote will actually land, how big One Nation's going to be in Labor heartland, how big the One Nation factor is going to be in Conservative territory. Maybe you've got a firm view, a strong prediction that you would like to make. Let's hear it. If you're convinced you know which way this is going to go, 133 693, or email mornings at 3aw.com.au. Like, genuinely, what is your best guess? You've probably informally polled your mates. What's the vibe? 133 693. Nunzio, good morning to you.
10: Good morning, Heidi. How are you?
9: I'm all right, thank you.
10: About your wisdom teeth.
9: Oh yeah.
10: My suggestion would be go under a general and get the whole four taken out and take 3 weeks off work.
9: 3 weeks? Have you met me? I can't take that long off work.
10: Oh, well, you know, you're a millionaire, Heidi.
9: Sure. How many have you had taken out?
10: Well, I'm fortunate. I haven't had any taken out, but I've got brothers that have.
9: Mm. And it would need genuinely 3 weeks, because what, my face will look like a football?
10: Initially for the first week, but, you know, but it saves you going back, you know, in a couple of years' time for another issue.
9: Mm. All right, thank you, Nunzio. It's like you're channeling my dentist. I can hear those exact words from the other day too. I don't like dental things. Jeff, good morning to you, Jeff.
11: Yeah, hi, Heidi. I just wanted to make a point. I have a different view to what the polls are saying and what Labor people and others want. Mm. I do not want Jacinda Allen replaced. I want her to lead Labor to the election and face the wrath of the Bendigo East seat and the people in that seat, and also the rest of us Victorians. I think it's a wrong thing to do to replace her. And just one final comment. If they do replace her, they're probably only going to get another Daniel Andrews clone anyway.
9: Thank you, Jeff. Well, the issue is there's no actual challenger, no actual declared contender at this point, and there's still a hurdle to reach. Like, there has to be 50% of the party room that says you're out, or we want to put someone else in instead of you. I don't think it is going to get to that point. I think Labor will actually go, it's better to keep her there too, and then let everybody, if there really is a big swing and there's a big it's time factor, let's just let that all go this election. And in 4 years' time, sweep back into office. A bit like what happened at the end of the Brax Brumby era. Brumby just lost the election. Coalition just fell over the line. 4 years later, Labor was back in, and it's been 12 years since then. I don't think she is going to be replaced. Jeff, thank you for the call. John, hello.
12: Yeah, hi, morning. Two things. I don't want them to get rid of Jacinda Allen. Mm. I want her to face the voters and be punished for what she and her government has done to Victoria over the last 10 years. And I've got to tell you, I'm really surprised. I was speaking to friends. I'm really surprised at the number of people who are going to vote One Nation no matter what.
9: Mm.
12: And I asked them why. Why? Because most of my friends are conservative, but there's a couple who are not. And they just said they've just had a gutful. And they just see it as being the biggest slap in the face to our two-party system and the way that Victoria's been run for the last 10 years. It's really frustrating to understand what's happening and why.
9: Well, John, especially because there's no real declared leader in the state or all that many candidates on the books for the party. It's clearly not a we're going to vote independently on each local candidate. It's much more of a just a big thoughts and feelings about it at the moment. And the biggest thought and biggest feeling is we don't like the major parties. They've lost us. Let's anything but the major parties. And that is a real worry for both Labor and the Coalition, I think. It is 19 minutes to 9. I wanted to tell you about a very odd day I had yesterday. I found myself in a lengthy text exchange with a brothel owner. First time for everything. I never thought I'd be saying those words out loud in a sentence. I was trying to get the owner of Gotham City brothel to agree to an interview on camera about the Ditch the Witch ads, the ones that have been running in cycles on a digital truck in amongst some pretty smutty images of the wares that are on offer at the business. This truck has been driving around CBD streets for months and months and months with the words, Ditch the Witch and a picture of Dan Andrews and Jacinta Allen, and then with a mocked up, much bigger image of the current Premier, Jacinta Allen, in a witch's hat. There's three ads in total that have her in the hat with varying degrees of witch-style features. There's only one that has the W word in it, and they cycle through in combination with these grubby other picture and word combinations. I'm pretty shocked that the truck can even be on the streets of Melbourne, frankly. Remember the big fuss about those wicked camper vans, combi vans, and the suggestive... I'm pretty shocked that the truck can even be on the streets of Melbourne, frankly. Remember the big fuss about those wicked camper vans,

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4: Minutes to nine. Tara, good morning.
5: Good morning.
4: What did you want to say?
5: How are you?
4: I'm all right.
5: I'm just ringing about the Ditch the Witch.
4: Oh, yeah?
5: Sign. I think it's fantastic. And I'm a woman. It's not misogynist and it's not sexist.
4: Why do you think it's fantastic?
5: Because it's everything she deserves and she bought it on herself.
4: What if there's
5: and
4: a more... Is there a more... Would it be better
5: to be in a free country?
4: Sure. Would it be better if there were a more clever way to say it? So it doesn't instantly become...
5: Straight to the point.
4: Straight to the point. All right, you back it in. Tara, thank you. Stuart, hello.
6: Good morning.
4: Morning.
6: I'm a small business owner who's had a small business since 92.
4: Yep.
6: And I would more than happily support this. It's not at all sexist. It's about one person who has done an appalling job, both under Dan and herself, has destroyed this state, especially for anybody in business, and therefore the flow-on effect to all the people we employ, etc. And it's just, it's time they were gone. It's a very distinct, to the point, personalised message that she has to go. And the only way to get rid of her is to vote against Labor, and that's it.
4: Do you agree it's sexist?
6: No.
4: It can only be used on women, can't it?
6: Well, what word do we put there instead? The B version of that word?
4: Well, that feels even more... I mean, is that more gendered or less gendered? Probably. But because it becomes this argument straight away where Labor just hits back by and lobbyists, and in fact, Jess Wilson called it an inappropriate word yesterday. Across the political spectrum, people are calling it inappropriate. It's a word that shouldn't be used because it is widely seen as sexist, Stuart.
6: Yeah, but you're a wordsmith. Yeah. You give us a better word that gives us that gets directly to the point in seconds.
4: Can you not just? It's time, to ditch her. Just time to ditch her.
6: No, because if you wanted to make you want this level of impact, and it's certainly having the impact.
4: It's certainly having the impact, Stuart. Thank you. Yeah, it is being talked about. I'm talking about it. Yes, the Premier chose to talk about it on Sunday, to call it out on Sunday, to make the point twice in the post that she put up that the media was not calling it out. I'm not quite sure why it's the media's job to be calling it out. She decided to call it out on Sunday. She's had widespread support from across the political spectrum and from everywhere right up to the Prime Minister's office for calling it out like this, for taking this stand, for making it about sexism. But conversation's now changed, hasn't it? We're not talking about her leadership being at risk. There is a message that is being sent to, indirectly, to any Labor hardheads thinking of moving on her. You couldn't be moving on a female leader now in this environment, could you? Stuart, thank you. Louise, hello.
7: Morning. Your teeth situation. Oh, yeah. I had a wisdom tooth and a molar taken out in February.
4: Yeah.
7: The best thing you can do for yourself is buy a home brand bag of peas and put them in the freezer like baby peas.
4: Nice.
7: Ice pack your face frequently. Take the painkillers that they give you, although I found them far too strong.
4: Yeah.
7: And it was the bruising afterwards that shocked me, the extent of the bruising from... And I had it done under a twilight sleep as well. But,
4: like,
7: you know,
4: like
7: them
4: visible,
7: having to hold your face to get the tooth out.
4: Visible bruising.
7: Yes. Mm. It was on my face and down in my neck. It was quite extensive. I was quite surprised.
4: For how long?
7: So, a couple of weeks.
4: Oh, man. Yep. I work in television, Louise. I can't do it. I'm having to wear just big makeup down the side of my face.
7: Well, I only know you from the radio, not the TV.
4: Why'd you get it? Did you have to get it taken out for...
7: I had the molar in front of the wisdom tooth had fractured up through the gum line, so that had to come out, yeah. And they advised me to take the dental surgeon said to take the wisdom tooth out because otherwise it's going to move as well.
4: All right. So. Thank you, Louise. Yeah, I've got collapsed. One of my wisdom tooth collapsed. It's just filling, holding what's left of it together. Oh, we better take a break. Back with more of your calls. Sure.
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15: 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No, that's not it. Bag of fruit in a suit? Nah, still not right. I know. 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
3: On Gold Central Victoria, your say now with Tom Elliott. Thanks to Moama RSL. Good times made great.
4: Coming up to the 9 o'clock news. After that, you may have forgotten, but in about 3 weeks, the excise will go back on the petrol and the GST that the states take will go back on the petrol. We'll be paying about 32 cents a litre extra in around 3 weeks. There is a coalition of cycling and public health bodies that have put together a bunch of different ideas, a helpful list of things you could do, government could do to help ease it. We'll run through some of those and I'll be interested to get your feedback on it. Why the recent minimum wage rise might make the weekend cafe breakfast unaffordable, and plenty more of your calls on sexism in politics, or lack of sexism in politics. Your take ahead.
3: Gold Central Victoria. Gold Central Victoria. National news now.
19: 11 degrees in Melbourne, sunny, becoming windy at top today. 9 o'clock. Good morning. I'm David Armstrong. Tunnel workers on the Suburban Rail Loop have secured an eye-watering new pay deal amid claims it's totally out of step in the current cost of living crisis and needs to be reined in by the government. Christy Cooper reports.
20: Experienced tunnellers working on the Suburban Rail Loop will be entitled to a base pay starting at $190,000 a year before overtime. The enterprise agreement involves tunnellers employed by SBS Group Australia. The lowest qualified worker is entitled to a minimum $58 per hour base rate. Overtime for experienced workers comes to $142 per hour. The agreement includes a range of new leave entitlements, with 10 days menstrual and reproductive leave for things like vasectomies, perimenopause and IVF. There's 5 days paid leave for mental health separation or divorce, and an extra day off for Mental Health Awareness Day. Wellness rooms are also mandatory, equipped with a cot and calming music. Christy Cooper, Melbourne.
19: A quiet $40 million donation has been made to Fight MND, the largest in the charity's history. Here's Stephanie Wackluick.
21: Queensland construction giants Quinton and Kylie Burt quietly pledged an extraordinary $40 million to Fight MND to continue Neil Danaher's legacy and in the hope of finding a cure. A record crowd of 88,000 packed the MCG for the Big Freeze yesterday, with more than 100,000 digital beanies sold before the game was even out. The fundraising tally hasn't come in yet, but it does look like it's on track for another record-breaking year. The state government also making its largest ever contribution with $500,000. The week isn't over yet. Tomorrow, the MCG will be filled once again for the state memorial for the hero behind it all, Neil. Stephanie Wackluick at the MCG.
19: Three more teenagers have been charged over a vicious stabbing in Bendigo. The 41-year-old victim was attacked by up to six youths in Bath Lane before stumbling into a restaurant for help. Two 15-year-olds and a 17-year-old bring the total number of arrests to four. Investigators are not looking for anyone else. VCE math students will be banned from using calculator functions which have allowed them to cheat during exams, but the new rules will only apply from next year. Maths expert Adam Spencer says the tech has raced ahead of the testers.
22: An AI model last year participated in the most difficult maths exam in the world, the high school sort of world maths championship. 2 years ago, that model needed programmers to take the questions away, rewrite it in code so the machine could answer it. This year, the AI just looked at the questions and answered them straight away.
19: In finance, the dollar, 70.44 US.
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19: Cozzy Pickett's expected to come under match review scrutiny for a trip that saw Braden Maynard injure his shoulder in yesterday's win over Collingwood. The Melbourne star was best on ground, winning the Neil Danaher Trophy. Australian pole vault star Curtis Marshall admits he thought he may never see a win before spoiling Armand Duplantis' party at the Stockholm Diamond League. It was the Olympic champion's first loss in over 1,000 days, ending a winning streak of 40 consecutive competitions. Marshall, telling Today, is now eyeing off another piece of history.
23: I've got the Commonwealth Games to look forward to this year. They're going to be epic. I'm going to try and go back to back to back, which has never been done before. But then obviously, yeah, sites looking forward to LA and potentially even Brizzy 2032.
19: The Australian swim trial, Sam Short, nearly broke the world record in the men's 400 freestyle. Kayleigh McEwen beat Molly O'Callaghan in the 50 backstroke. That's the latest news and sports.
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0: Shower 2, partly cloudy in Ballarat, Bendigo, Maryborough 17, Castlemaine 16, Ballarat 15. Tomorrow showers easing at Bendigo and Castlemaine. Bendigo 16, Maryborough 17, Castlemaine 15, Ballarat 14.
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4: Emails, mornings at 3aw.com.au. There's feedback on wisdom teeth and on the politics, the Ditch the Witch ad and how politicians have reacted to it from John. Approximately 20 years ago, I had all four wisdom teeth pulled out in the chair at 12:30 p.m., then went to work. Whew, arvo shift. I feel I was one of the fortunate ones to not have issues. Well done to you, John. Thank you. Michael, it is called an impacted tooth, Heidi, not a collapsed tooth. Pretty sure it, I mean, collapsed, but all right. I'm not a dentist, so I don't know. Not particularly fond of dentists, so I really don't know. Michael says, I was okay after 24 to 36 hours. Scrambled eggs, I could eat normally again. Scrambled eggs are the best thing to be having. From Bruno Albanese, asking for unity while he is the great divider. And from Daniel, interesting that the dentist and Jacinta are in the same conversation this morning. Both thrive on causing us pain and taking our money. 26 years. Since my last dental visit. You beat me by miles, Daniel, 26 years. I think it was probably a good 15 to possibly 20 between visits for me. Blair, you've been holding on. Blair, what did you want to say?
26: Good morning, Heidi. On Friday afternoon, my partner decided to try to get the money back for the government rebate for the registration.
4: Oh, yeah, the
26: registration. While she was online, she realised that the car was in my name, not her name, and she happened to have a copy of my license. So she entered my license number in and her bank details and was able to get my money put into her bank, even though we're not married, don't share the same last names or anything. And I just thought it might be a bit of a flaw where if you know an ex-partner or somebody's their car registration and their license number, you can get the money put from their accounts into yours with no checks.
4: How many people do you reckon would know their ex-partner's license numbers?
26: Well, I'm sure during times there would have been ones where you've said, oh, I need your ID to join up for this or that. So, so, you know, there's probably a lot of people out there, even people at work that would work in HR and things like that that might have, you know, employees' licenses and their cars can get a transfer. I just found it funny that there's no second point of checkup to make sure that the person asking for the money is the person who should be getting the money.
4: See, I was already not happy about the level of detail that you had to almost put in. My husband was trying it the other day and had logged in through the Vic Roads account, though through his My Vic Roads or whatever it's called, and it was then asking again for a license number when if you've logged in through your account that has all your details in it, surely it can just auto-fill your details. It shouldn't be needing to have another bit inputted. What would be the extra check, Blair?
26: The fact her bank details
4: don't
26: had her
4: match
26: name
4: your
26: on it,
4: name.
26: Not my name on it.
4: Oh, yeah. Well,
26: great.
4: Maybe that'd be a way around it. All right, Blair, thank you. I'll get in touch with the agency in charge of services, Vic, and just see if that is an issue or something they've thought about. Thank you for the tip, Blair. Linda. Hello, Linda.
6: Morning, Heidi. I've got one that takes away the sexism from the Ditch the Witch campaign.
4: Oh, yeah.
6: Because I believe it's not just Jacinda Allen, it's the whole lot of them. And my campaign would be the witches and warlocks that govern, get rid of the whole bloody coven.
4: I like that it rhymes. And it you've does. Added witches, you've done warlocks as well, get rid of the whole. It's probably a lot of words on a screen though, whereas the three that are currently doing the rounds are pretty eye-catching.
6: But it's only directed at one human when there's a lot of humans that are responsible for the disastrous state that we live in.
4: Linda, do you agree there's some sexism at play in the term?
6: Look, no, not really. It's an old hashed one that unfortunately was directed at Julia Gillard, which I don't think was fair at the time. But, you know, I really do think you can't just roll one head, you've got to roll the lot.
4: All right, thank you. The witches and warlocks that govern, get rid of the whole something coven. Thank you, Linda, for the call. Well, we're asking for if you've got a more clever way to put it that takes away the sexism argument from it, because the minute there is an argument you can make about sexism, who cares what the rest of the case is that you're making? You've almost lost that high ground, or you've lost the ability to make that point because it's clouded in it's sexist. You can immediately be dismissed as sexist rather than having any sort of legitimate argument that you're making. And look, according to the stream of text messages I have from this owner of the brothel yesterday, he says it's not sexist. There are a lot of very angry people, very frustrated at the state of the state of business in the state of the hospitality industry, the arson attacks, the level of crime, safety in homes, angry about a lot of things. That's why they've gone with this phrase. That's why they're funding this particular campaign. Do you just lose that that argument if you're using sexist tropes? Look, possibly. Plenty more of you wanting to have your say on that, and I will come to your calls, but I wanted to look at petrol prices, the fuel crisis and where it's at. Obviously, things have stabilised in recent weeks. This conflict, the Iran conflict, began, late February? We saw all that panic during March and April. Prices were enormous. Still pretty high for diesel, still well above $2, I think, for diesel at the moment. Serious concerns about supply. We learned about how exposed we are in terms of the level of fuel reserves that we have in this country. Things have calmed down, but there are some worrying price signs ahead. Back in late March, the federal government decided it would cut the fuel excise. Started April 1, expires at the end of this month, so in about 3 weeks' time. The underlying cause of the conflict is still unresolved. Iran still closed the Strait of Hormuz to most sea traffic. 20% of the world's oil and LNG goes through there. There's still the armed conflict going on. Calmed a little, but there are no guarantees that will last. With the uncertainty about it and with the prices that are about to jump by a good 30-something cents a litre at the very end of this month, there is a group, a local organisation that's got some ideas on how to respond to it. The group is called We Ride. It is a coalition of public health and cycling bodies. It's got a few ideas to ease the fuel crisis. On the line is the Executive Officer, Peter Burke, Executive Officer of We Ride. Peter, thanks for your time this morning.
7: Good morning, Heidi. Thank you for having me on.
4: No worries. The idea that probably stood out to me most was fuel-saving speed limits. How would that work?
7: Heidi, one thing I'd like to just start by saying is one of the biggest things that has come out of this is that one of the biggest challenges for families is they feel like they don't have any options to drive. But to drive, that's the only one. But we also know that across Melbourne, 50% of all trips are less than 5 kilometres. And that's right across Melbourne, the outer suburbs, the inner suburbs, regional centres. It's actually 4.5 kilometres. And 25% of those trips of the morning peak are actually trips to school. So we're actually talking about lots of different, there's lots of different options. Sorry, people can do things other than drive, but they feel like they don't have that. What this coalition of health agencies, bike agencies, walking agencies have come together in, we've come up with a list of 9 different options, like a catalogue of solutions, mm-hmm. From public transport improvements to walking improvements to riding improvements. And one of those things is, as you've alluded to, is speed limits reviews. And one of the things we know is when we get the speed limit right, traffic moves more efficiently. We know that people think that, oh, if I've got a higher speed limit, I get there faster. But it's been proven across the world that if we have the right speed limit, the traffic actually moves consistently from one traffic light to the next. We don't get people speeding up, slowing down, speeding up. So that's one of the things we talk about when we talk about fuel-efficient speeds. It's not about the highest speed. It's about a consistent speed.
4: What number would you put on the right speed limit?
7: Well, that obviously comes down to the location. If you've got a very dense area like CBD, obviously we're talking a lower speed limit, whether that is the 30 k's an hour for safety for pedestrians, for riders. If you're talking on the freeways, we want to make sure that we've got a speed limit that doesn't see the backing up of the traffic on the Monash as much as we do today or on those sort of things. So there isn't just a single speed limit because it depends on the location we have. Mm. And I guess that smart speed limits is what we're really talking about.
4: Well, I guess how do you decide what is the right and what is the smart speed limit? Everyone's going to come at this from slightly different perspectives, Peter. What might be right to you would be completely wrong to me.
7: Yeah, and what we do know is that we do know government agencies have a very clear idea on how long it takes people to travel on a specific piece of infrastructure, and then we actually calculate from that what is the best speed limit for both the efficiency and the safety of those using that piece of road.
4: Mm, yeah, but who decides it ultimately?
7: Well, it has to come down. It is a government road. It is a government infrastructure. So it will have to come down to the government workers that actually have to deliver on that.
4: And would it be fair to say the right speed limit is always a lower speed limit for you?
7: We won't always say it's a lower. Obviously, in the right situation, like in the CBD, lower speed limits is much, much safer for pedestrians. It's much, much safer for riders. And it also produces less accidents for car drivers. And obviously, when we get onto I use the Monash Freeway because we know that in peak hour, it can be not the most efficient or the smoothest drive. It's not necessarily the slowest, but it is the one that creates the most efficient trip.
4: So with the Monash, you'd raise it or you'd lower it?
7: Obviously,
4: depending
7: on the time.
4: Yeah, variable is
7: probably the most obvious one. Because obviously, when we've got more traffic in the morning, we know it's stop-start, especially out in the where the freeway joins it from Gippsland. We know there's a lot of stop-start there, so it's smarter. It's moving smarter which makes things more efficient, rather than just saying let's have a higher speed limit or a lower speed limit. It's moving smarter.
4: Mm. All right. As tempting as it is to keep talking about speed limits, there are other ideas on your list. Tell me about pop-up bike lanes. We're a key commuter route.
7: Well, for us, one of the things we've definitely highlighted, and during COVID, we identified that there were some fantastic solutions by having immediate and rapid rollout of pop-up bike lanes.
4: I thought they were a bit disastrous in some areas, but continue.
7: Well, one of the things we have to be clear on of that is being smart about it too, because we know that coming through from peak areas, you know, Canning Street through from Brunswick through Carlton, there, that has got some fantastic numbers. We have to be smart about where we have a look at our primary routes, where these routes can actually connect current bike infrastructure, like completed network. They're one of the things we're really talking about. One of the things we found in COVID is they were rolled out very rapidly, and maybe we needed to take some more time and have a look at where they were. Mm. But across the country, and we are talking about across Australia, we're not just talking about Melbourne, or we're not just talking about regional centres in Victoria, we are talking about across Australia, there is some incomplete networks. And we know that, and the government knows that, and riders know that, that this has the opportunity for us to complete those networks.
4: One of your others is crossings and footpaths near schools, shops and stops. So that's to get more people walking around rather than getting in the car for those shorter trips you were talking about. But shorter wait times at push button crossings, doesn't that mean longer wait times at lights for cars?
7: What it means is that pedestrians are more comfortable to walk. Because one of the biggest things
4: But does it also mean cars are stopping for longer?
7: I get exactly what you're saying. And one of the things we're talking about is the fact that people won't walk because we prioritise cars all the time in most situations. And so therefore, because we prioritise cars, more people drive because they don't feel comfortable. So what we're actually talking about is giving solutions and options to people not to drive, which means we get, effectively, people that don't need to drive, it gives them a solution. Therefore, hopefully, it removes those trips off the road. What you're talking about is, does it mean that it's more stop-start for cars? It certainly means that we have to combine that with the appropriate speed so we connect the trip so it is more efficient and smoother the whole way. Rather than having a higher peak speed, we have better consistent speed, and that includes so we're smarter the way we operate with those crossings for pedestrians.
4: Some might say, Peter, that you're trying to capitalise on an international crisis. to push through things that people in the bicycle lobby or the health lobby have wanted for a long time. What would you say to people who might perhaps suggest you capitalising on a crisis or attempting to?
7: One of the things we know that we are talking about options and solutions for people. And these around the world for a long time have been considered best practice. The fuel crisis has provided us the opportunity to talk about it and another opportunity to talk about it. And so that's what we're doing. That's what this is about. It's actually identifying long-term solutions to what we know is an ongoing and growing problem. And that is the way our transport system is prioritised, the way our transport system moves. We talk about fuel security. This is also one of those, this can assist in those solutions as well. It also, you know, we know from a 2022 report from Ernst & Young that people who ride bikes take $1 billion of costs out of the health system. They save the hospitals. So this is about a bigger picture. It is the opportune time to talk about it, but it does provide a lot of solutions for a lot of issues we're now facing.
4: All right. I thank you very much for your time this morning.
7: Thank you very much, Heidi.
4: Peter Burke there, executive officer of this group called We Ride. What do you think? Bigger picture? Let's embrace it. Let's put in some of these changes to increase pedestrian access, to increase cycle access. 133-693, we prioritise cars in too many situations, says We Ride. Do you have a problem with that? 133-693.
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0: because the Jackie Lambie network had three members of parliament that the Rockliffe government of Tasmania needed to form a government.
1: Yep.
0: They needed their support. So part of the deal was that they had to support an independent inquiry by someone that was acceptable to both parties. That was me.
1: Would you now be acceptable to both parties, saying what you're saying?
0: Apparently not. The Tasmanian government has said that they would prefer somebody who gave them answers more like KPMG gave them, which were much more favourable.
1: What's the best economic case for Tasmania? What's the best economic decision for Tasmania? Not build this stadium?
0: Absolutely. There's just no question about that. For every one of the billion or more dollars that is invested in the stadium as an economic proposition, the Tasmania will get back less than 40 cents. So as an economic proposition, this is a disaster, and it is quite unnecessary for it to be a condition of a Tasmanian team. That's the solution, staring everyone in the face.
1: But no, the AFL wants it. And yeah, the AFL's the ultimate power broker,
0: well,
1: here, right?
0: Fine.
1: It's ultimately their decision.
0: Yeah, and that's right. But I think the AFL is doing itself huge amount of self harm. It's divided the Tasmanian community. It's come over as standover tactics for the Tasmanian community. It's completely unnecessary. Everyone can have what they want, which is the AFL can have a competitive team from Tasmania, which should have been in there 20 years ago, and Tasmania can have its heart's desire.
1: What do you reckon they decide today, the AFL?
0: If I was a betting man, I would say it's unlikely they will see sense, especially since this is unanimous decision making, and you only need to have, you know, one. In principle, anyway, you only need to have one club say that they're not happy. It's a big turnaround to change the way you're thinking about this. But that's the way through.
1: All right. Thank you very much for your time this morning.
0: Thanks very much, Heidi.
1: Dr. Nicholas Gruen, there, an economist, CEO of Lateral Economics, with some strong views over this stadium in Tasmania. The AFL is extremely stubborn on it. You've heard Dr. Nicholas Gruen there say, no, the economics of it just do not stack up. You're a big fan of the Tassie team. Would you be okay with dumping the stadium as part of it? Is that the right move to make for Tassie? Let me know.
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6: Minutes to 10, an off-air word on the street from Adam. He says a car has reversed into a childcare centre in Diamond Creek. Nothing too serious by the looks of it, but police and fire brigade are there. Thank you, Adam, for that. Weekly prize for word on the street this week is thanks to Imp Jewellery. 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All calls are welcome. Also, Mark, good morning.
7: Yes, good morning. How you going,
6: Heidi? I'm all right.
7: In regards to, that's late, in regards to the stadium in Tasmania, when you compare it to, you know, what the money they've sunk into GMHBA or Cadinia Park. Or
6: oh, yeah, the gold-plated stadium, yeah.
7: So, yeah, and then yet they've got this demands on the Tasmanian one to have a roof on it. You know, that's going to, it'd save millions if they didn't have this stupid demand that they must have a roof on it. But I just don't understand their reasoning. You know, I think it's really unfair. And as I said, it's GMHBA, that hasn't got a roof on it.
6: Does the snow come in sideways at GMHBA Stadium, as it sometimes does in Tassie?
7: I've had some pretty cold nights down there, I've got to tell you.
6: Yeah.
7: it's not the most pleasant stadium to watch football in, that's for sure.
6: Yeah. It may reach a point where it is just too expensive to build. Dr. Gruen, Nicholas Gruen was saying there, it could end up, I think he's meaning $3 billion with state debt over time to build, but like at least $1 billion, if not $1.5 billion for costs. It's just not going to be sustainable for a little state like Tassie.
7: Ridiculous, yeah.
6: All right. Anyway, thank you very much for the call, Mark. Appreciate it. G'day, Wendy.
8: Oh, good morning, Heidi.
6: Thank you
8: I've
6: for holding on.
8: Words.
6: Yeah, what? The three.
8: I've got three words. Retire the liar.
6: Instead of ditch the sexist word,
8: yes.
6: Retire the liar.
8: Yes.
6: Yeah, I don't mind that at all.
8: She deserves everything she's getting. Get rid of her now.
6: Do you want to get rid of her now, or would you rather... Yes. Have her go to the election. Because retiring under your own steam, Wendy, ahead of time, or not putting your name at the top of the ballot.
8: Yes. Yes. She's a professional politician, and I feel the same as you. I'd rather her go to an election and get done than retire. Yep. But retire the liar is much better than the other one, I guess.
6: All right. No, thank you very much for that, Wendy. I did say if you've got a smarter idea, something a little more clever, something a little more quirky, something a little more entertaining, something that doesn't immediately draw a sexist connotation that then people can dismiss you off the back of, retire the liar. Thanks, Wendy. G'day, Stephen.
9: Yes, good morning, Heidi. Yeah, I'm an ex-Hobart boy and all my family's still in Hobart.
6: Oh, yeah.
9: We all love our football and all that type of thing. This Hobart Stadium, it's the biggest argumentative issue down there that you could poke a stick at.
6: Yeah.
9: It's in the papers every day. It's in the wrong location to start with. There won't be any car parking. And it should be over, if they're going to build it, it should be on the other side of the highway. behind Government House where there's about 50 acres of Crown land where they have more parking than you take a stick at, and that's where everyone, all the locals are saying that should be there, but apparently the AFL wants it at Macquarie Point because it's got a river view when they show it on camera when in between parts of the game. They
6: it's a nice drone shot. Is that the only reason?
9: Like the Optus Stadium in Perth. But the other thing is, Heidi, it was three things. One, it was originally only going to cost $760 million, and the Greens signed off with the government that the government won't pay any more above $760 million.
6: Yep.
9: The costs have already gone up to about $1.3 billion. And what no one speaks about, there's four sewage tanks within 150 metres of this precinct, about 9 metres high by 25 metres in diameter, that have to be moved.
6: That'll have to be moved as well.
9: And it's been costed between $200 and $300 million.
6: Yeah, the price just keeps adding up the more and more you look at it. Thank you, Stephen. Sorry, I'm out of time. I'll need to get to a break. But I understand it is wildly controversial. I was down there for the election last year and it was certainly a big issue as part of that. But we seem to be now just in this situation.
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6: Coming up to the 10 o'clock news, plenty more of your calls ahead on a variety of different issues, wisdom teeth advice, the ad campaign that the brothel truck is running around town with, and we spoke a little earlier about the deal that's been done for workers on the suburban rail loop. You're the one picking up the tab for it. Want to get into the detail of some of what those conditions are that the workers are getting. I'll be speaking to an industrial relations expert on it. There are some very big numbers. I wonder if your boss offers the same.
5: Gold Central Victoria. Gold Central Victoria. National news now.
15: 13 degrees in Melbourne. Sunny, becoming windy at top today. 19, 10 o'clock. Good morning. I'm David Armstrong. The Premier says she is determined to keep going and is all in after the latest fresh water strategy poll found Labor is set to be thumped at the November state election and most voters think Jacinta Allen should be replaced as leader. She says her colleagues have not asked her to step aside.
16: No, absolutely not. And I've seen these reports. I don't know who these people are. But again, navel-gazing does not help. What helps is remains being focused on Victorians. I just want to make this clear too. When the going gets tough, the tough gets going and I am all in.
15: Less than 6 months out from the election, polling shows on a two-party preferred basis. The coalition now leads the ALP, putting it in the box seat to form government for just the second time since 1999. Williamstown man's been arrested as part of a murder investigation into the death of a young South Yarra man on Sunday night. The 25-year-old victim was found with serious injuries behind a pub on Nicholson Street. He later died. Police say the 37-year-old suspect was arrested at Yarraville Railway Station. The two are known to each other. Researchers found making children eat eggs in the first year of their life could reduce their chances of developing an allergy. There was also a reduction in the number of babies developing eczema, which is a common reaction in egg allergies. University of Queensland Associate Professor Jennifer Copland says there's still more work to be done.
17: Some babies do still develop an egg allergy, even if parents follow the guidelines and do all of the right things. So we still need to do more research to look at other ways that we can prevent food allergy.
15: A major security operations underway in New York with President Trump set to attend the NBA Finals. US correspondent Barbara Tarlow has more.
18: I think the Knicks have an amazing team the way they play it.
19: What's also amazing is the amount of security Knicks fans will encounter at the Garden to protect the president. The Secret Service and New York City Police have canceled the watch party that would have seen thousands of boisterous fans watching big screens just outside the arena. Former NYPD Deputy Commissioner Tarek Shepard.
20: You can't have 20,000 people outside of the watch party who are not being screened and then bring the president to that building.
19: Fans with tickets will undergo airport-style security, and there's a strict no-bags policy.
15: A survey has found Netflix is Australia's most unused subscription service. The Compare the Market report reveals 57% of respondents pay at least $119 a year without streaming any shows. In finance, the All Ordinaries down 117 points at the open. Our dollar, 70.44 US.
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15: Collingwood's confident it will remain a destination club after the Pies slipped to a fourth loss in five games. The club remains in the market for a tall forward, and Lachie Neale is continuing to be linked with a move to the club. Coach Craig McRae telling Fox Footy the club is still an attraction.
21: I'm impatient to get the right people in our environment and also get get our list to a state where we can compete. Days like today, if you're watching at home, you're a free agent. Like Anzac Day in these days, I'm sure there's an attraction to that.
15: Archie May's season's reportedly over after breaking a bone in his shoulder and suffering ligament damage. An English cricket is investigating a nightclub incident involving Captain Ben Stokes, pace bowler Gus Atkinson, and a rugby union player. That's the latest news and sport.
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0: 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Tomorrow, showers easing at Bendigo.